0: focused on ensuring safe passage for ships in the Strait of Hormuz. It comes as the US and Iran continue to trade fire, despite reassurances from the Trump administration that the ceasefire is still in effect. Nick Harper reports from Washington.
1: US Secretary of State Marco Rubio said that the current US operation, safely helping vessels through the Strait of Hormuz, has nothing to do with its previous military operation. He said that that was now over. He also talked about the US naval blockade, which remains in place on Iranian ports. That, he said, had shut off 90% of Iran's trade, meaning that the country is losing $500 million a day in lost revenue. Rubio said it was time for Iran to make a sensible choice and come back to the negotiating table. Donald Trump earlier said it was time for Tehran to wave the white flag of surrender. For now, the ceasefire remains in place, but both sides seem to be hardening in their position. I'm Nick Harper in Washington.
0: The Reserve Bank is warning governments at all levels that extra spending in their budgets will make it harder to reduce surging inflation. The RBA has lifted the official cash rate for a third consecutive month to 4.35%. Governor Michelle Bullock says cost of living relief in state and territory budgets would only entrench higher inflation for longer. The World Health Organization says it suspects there has been human-to-human transmission of the hantavirus on a cruise ship in the Atlantic. Four Australians are amongst those stuck on the ship as health authorities assess a suspected outbreak of the deadly virus. There have been seven confirmed or suspected cases amongst passengers. Three of them have died. Victoria's Allan government has secured a further 10 million litres of diesel fuel to be set aside for farmers and primary producers.
2: They rely on secure diesel supply for the planting season that's currently underway and then for harvest when it occurs later in this year.
0: A new review is being launched to help the New South Wales hospital system deal with bedlock. The Productivity Commission has been asked to assess the cost and impact of hundreds of patients in the hospital system while awaiting aged care or NDIS accommodation. The state's health minister, Ryan Park, says it's a challenging problem that needs both federal and state action.
3: I want the Productivity Commissioner to have a look at everything that we're doing in New South Wales, everything that the Commonwealth is doing, and then how we might be able to do things better. I'm not prepared just to kick this problem down the road.
0: And sales of diesel utes and four-wheel drives have dropped dramatically since the fuel crisis. Air News' Lee Harrison has the details.
4: The Middle East conflict has pushed sales of electric vehicles to another monthly record in April, with about one in six fully electric, and sales of BYD cars second only to Toyota. The Financial Review says once popular models such as the Ford Ranger and Everest, as well as the Toyota Hilux and Prado, are showing huge falls. The Federal Chamber of Automotive Industries says Hiluxes have seen a 31% drop in sales compared to April last year. The Everests have dropped 29%. BYD's Sea Lion 7 was the biggest winner overall, with 139% more heading out the sale room doors. Lee Harrison.
0: The Australian dollar is buying 71.8 US cents. This is Air News. The AFL will mandate a full-time psychologist at every club as part of a huge mental health overhaul. Air News' Sarah Patterson reports.
5: The league will reportedly introduce six changes in total. Psychologists will be appointed by clubs in a full-time capacity within both the AFL and AFLW programs. There'll also be best practice guidance on a player's psychological fitness to play, with mental health tests to be made as stringent as the physical safeguards already in place. This week, Carlton was fined $75,000 after it was ruled the club failed to safeguard Elijah Hollins, instead allowing him to play against Collingwood despite suffering from a mental health episode. Sarah Patterson, S Sport.
0: In rugby league, Gold Coast star AJ Brimson has shared his desire to stay with the club long term ahead of Friday's crunch match in Sydney. The Titans have lost three of their past four games and face the informed Roosters in round 10. Brimson says he wants to help turn the club around.
6: I never want to leave the Gold Coast. If I can stay, I mean, I've got a contract here till 2030 and I'm really happy here. I just really want to be part of turning the club around.
0: Meanwhile, former Blues Origin forward Daniel Saifidi has opened up on his retirement from the NRL. The 30-year-old has been forced to call it quits due to a chronic shoulder injury.
7: One of the hardest things, it was emotional. I love those boys. I've only been here for 18 months and only got to play eight games with them, but, you know, I've made mates for life, and I don't regret coming up here at all.
0: Australian Independent Radio News.
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10: Oh, the current temperature outside our studio here in beautiful downtown Mansfield, it's 11 degrees. Our humidity is sitting at 80% and our wind, small wind, is south-southwest and at 3 kilometres per hour. Sunset this evening will be at 5:26 p.m. We're expecting a maximum of 17 today, showers increasing, partly cloudy with light winds, snow possible above 1,600 metres. For tomorrow, a maximum of 11, a minimum of 3, cloudy, a high chance of showers, most likely in the morning, snow falling above 600 metres, possible small hail in the morning and afternoon. So it's going to be a chilly day. Friday, a maximum of 16, a minimum of 5, cloudy, a high chance of showers in the south, a medium chance elsewhere, snow falling above 1,100 metres, damaging winds possible in the south. So we could expect anything between 1 and 4 millimetres of rain on Friday. Saturday, a maximum of 17, a minimum of 6, cloud clearing, partly cloudy, chance of morning fog in the north, a slight chance of a shower in the south in the morning, near zero chance of rain elsewhere. And for Mother's Day, the 10th of May, a maximum of 19, a minimum of 6, mostly sunny, and a 95% chance of no rain. So the sun will be out for all the mums. It's perfect timing. If you've just joined us, welcome. 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I'm Laurel. I'm filling in for Marg today for her show, Quiet Please. There's a lady on stage. And so come in. We've got lots of girls. I have got the odd man duet, so, but that's all right. Yeah, just so they don't feel left out.

0: Oh, Nora Jones, yes, Ravi Shankar's little girl with Sunrise. And Peggy Lee with Fever. Now, she wasn't the first person to actually record it. It was Little Willie John. He first recorded it in 1956, but of course it was Peggy Lee who made it very famous with her jazz cover from 1958. And any number of people have covered it ever since and always done their version is... Each time, Elvis has done a great version. Everybody's done plays Fever. Diana Krall with Too Marvelous for Words. And I kicked off with Taylor Swift with Wildest Dreams. It's 10:22.
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0: Oh, the wonderful voice of Ella Fitzgerald. I get a kick out of you. Donna Summer, the queen of disco. Dim All the Lights. Lady Gaga, Every Time We Say Goodbye. And I did start off with Roberta Flack, The First Time I Ever Saw Your Face, which she first recorded in 1969. It was a huge hit for her. But it was actually written by a British guy called Ewan McCall, which he wrote in 1957. So it's actually, and it's been covered by a lot of other people, but Roberta's version was the best and was a huge hit for her. It is 10:40.
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0: Aussie girl Tones and I, Never Seen the Rain. And before that, Aussie girl again, Dami M with Purple Rain. Whitney Houston, Run to You. And I kicked off with Lena Horne. And yes, it's You Do Something to Me. And the time is 10:55. So we're not very far away from our 11 o'clock news.
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0: Hello there, I'm Sean Bindley. US gas prices are nearing a new record of nearly $4.50 per gallon during the Iran conflict. On Tuesday, the US president said the increase is a small price to pay to achieve peace with Iran. Nick Harper reports from Washington.
1: US gas prices are continuing to rise, up in every one of the 50 states in the course of the last week. They've risen about 30 cents on average in the last 7 days, and it now means that prices at the pumps have increased around 55% since the start of the conflict at the end of February. The US president, though, is still unfazed, saying the hikes...

0: for a small price to pay. But many motorists, as they embark on long road trips in these summer months, will be wondering whether that's really the case. And it could hurt the Republicans at the ballot box at November's midterm elections. I'm Nick Harper in Washington.
1: The US Secretary of State says the objectives of Operation Epic Fury have been concluded and the offensive state of the Iran war is over. Marco Rubio says officials are now focusing on ensuring ships can move freely in the Strait of Hormuz, while Tehran maintains it will take action against any vessels travelling in the shipping lane without approval. The Treasurer has dismissed warnings from the Reserve Bank over a cash splash for Australian workers. The speculation wage and salary earners will get a one-off payment of up to $300, which isn't means-tested. The RBA has warned such a move could be inflationary and put more pressure on interest rates. Jim Chalmers, though, maintains next week's budget will be responsible.
2: The Governor was asked a hypothetical question about some budget speculation that there'd be a heap more stimulus in the budget. There won't be a heap more stimulus in the budget. In fact, the budget will wind back spending.
1: The Allan Government has secured a 10 million litre diesel reserve for Victorian farmers. The reserve won't change day-to-day supply and will only be released if Level 4 of the National Fuel Security Plan is activated. Making the announcement at ExxonMobil in Williamstown, Premier Jacinda Allen says the reserve will act as a safeguard.
3: Because we are dedicating this fuel reserve to our ag sector, the advice is that that's about 2 weeks' worth of activity during the harvesting season. So this is one way that we can put a floor in, if you like, under the National Fuel Plan.
1: Reforms are being introduced into the New South Wales State Parliament aimed at fast-tracking housing construction and cutting development application wait times. Modern methods of construction would be integrated into the planning department's approval system under the proposed changes. Building Minister Annalak Chanthavong says the reforms are nation-leading.
4: This is an important journey, a new chapter, and it's all part of the government's plan to build more high-quality homes faster and cheaper for the people of New South Wales.
1: Australians are embracing electric vehicles at record levels, with EVs accounting for 16.4% of all new vehicle sales. Last month, around one in every six vehicles sold. RACQ spokesperson Dr. Ian Jeffries says the high price of fuel is driving commuters towards electric vehicles.
5: People are also looking at the cost of running an EV, and when we look at the monthly fuel costs are significantly lower. We're also seeing some reasonably priced EVs coming into the market.
1: This is Air News. The AFL is being accused of band-aiding over bigger issues after Carlton were fined $75,000 for bringing the game into disrepute. All 18 clubs will now have to appoint psychologists and soft cap spending will be reviewed following the Elijah Holland saga. In rugby league, Queensland legend Sam Thaiday is throwing his support behind Cam Munster ahead of this month's State of Origin opener in Sydney. The Queensland captain is apparently under pressure to hold his maroon jersey following Melbourne's historic form slump, but Thaiday says Munster remains a standout talent.
6: You talk about someone that is Queenslander to the core. He got his chance opportunity last year to captain the squad, and I think he really led by example through the rest of that series.
1: Meanwhile, an assistant coach to the new Perth Bears side says plenty is happening behind the scenes to get the club ready to join the NRL next year. The PNG Chiefs, joining the comp a year later, have already locked in marquee signing Jerome Luai for 2028. Amidst concerns, Perth is at a disadvantage when it comes to recruitment. Ben Gardner told Sports Today there is a lot of hard work underway at the club.
7: Everyone can have their opinion at the end of the day, but one thing I know that's happening with the Bears and with my involvement is things are happening behind the scene. Opportunities have been set up, the Whackers have been set up and the training ground's been set up, so there's a lot going on over there.
1: In football, Arsenal are through to the Champions League final for just the second time in the club's history. The Gunners winning their semi-final series with Atletico Madrid 2-1 on aggregate. They'll go on to face either Paris Saint-Germain or Bayern Munich. Australian Independent Radio News.
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10: The current temperature outside our studio, it's 13 degrees. So we're on our way to our expected maximum of 17. We can expect some showers, anything between 1 and 6 millimetres of rain today. And snow possible above 1,600 metres. And for tomorrow, May the 7th, we can expect it to be a maximum of 11, minimum of 3. Cloudy, high chance of showers in the south, medium chance elsewhere. Snow falling above 600 metres. Possible small hail in the morning and in the afternoon. Friday, a maximum of 16, minimum of 5. Cloudy, a high chance of showers in the south, a medium chance elsewhere. Snow falling above 1,400 metres. Damaging winds possible in the south. And Saturday, a maximum of 17, minimum of 6. 90% chance of no rain. Cloud will be clearing. A chance of morning fog in the north. And for Sunday, Mother's Day, a maximum of 19, minimum of 6. 95% chance of no rain, and it looks like it's going. We can have a beautiful day for Mother's Day. 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I'm Laurel. I'm filling in for Marg Attlee today. Marg's a little poorly, so I said, I will do an all-girl show for you. So this is a Quiet Please. There's a lady on stage, and I'm kicking off with Just Like Fire from Pink.

0: Beyonce with Be Alive, which was the theme song from the motion picture King Richard, which is actually the story of the Williams sisters and their relationship with their father. Lady Gaga with Hold My Hand, Amy Winehouse and Tony Bennett, yes, a man, with Body and Soul. And I did kick off with Pink with Just Like Fire, which came from the motion picture Alice Through the Looking Glass. It's 21 minutes past 11.
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0: Billie Holiday with it's actually a remix version of her very famous track called Strange Fruit. And she first recorded it in 1939. It was a protest song that decried the American racism and the lynching of African Americans. And the lyrics, they compare the victims to fruit hanging from trees. And it was very controversial at the time and probably still is today. Nina Simone with I Put a Spell on You. Elton John and Dua Lipa with Cold Heart. And Queen Latifah with I Love Being Here With You. The time, it's 11:37.
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0: Oh, the great ABBA song, Fernando. And it was Cher and Andy Garcia. And it featured in Mamma Mia, the motion picture Mamma Mia. And before that, also it was Barbara Streisand. Yes, I had to sneak in a Barbara track with Andy Gibb with a track called Guilty. And I kicked off with Lana Del Rey with Young and Beautiful. Oh, we're all young and beautiful.
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Oh, I thought that was a good track to finish off with. Yes, ABBA's Dancing Queen. We're all a bit of a dancing queen, really, aren't we? Like to prance around a little bit. It's nearly time for me to go. We're not very far, only a couple of minutes away from our midday news. Marg will be back next week. And after the midday news, Roger is filling in for Keith today. Keith has another gig. So sit back, relax, enjoy your lunchtime with Roger. Have a great day. Stay safe. And thank you for listening.

0: Hello there, I'm Sean Bindley. Donald Trump says the US is pausing Project Freedom, which has seen the US Navy escort ships through the Strait of Hormuz. The president wrote on social media it was due to the great progress on a possible deal with Iran. Nick Harper reports from Washington.
1: A short-lived endeavour by the United States. Project Freedom now on pause. US President Donald Trump posting on social media that by mutual agreement with Iran, they had decided that due to the great progress that had been made towards a complete and final agreement, the US would no longer help to escort ships through the Strait of Hormuz. The US president saying that would allow time to see whether an agreement can be finalized and signed. However, the US blockade on Iranian ports remains in full force and effect. Earlier, Secretary of State Marco Rubio said the blockade was crippling the Iranian economy, leading to lost revenue totaling $500 million a day. I'm Nick Harper in Washington.
0: Australia is on the cusp of signing a landmark security treaty with Fiji to help

0: mitigate China's influence in the region. Foreign Minister Penny Wong is in the Pacific nation to try and iron out the final details of the agreement. The federal government claims the pact would strengthen strategic and economic cooperation between the two nations. The Treasurer insists the federal government is preparing a responsible budget as mortgage holders grapple with a fresh interest rate rise. The Reserve Bank is warning the federal government against a budget cash splash amidst reports workers could receive a one-off $300 payment as part of the financial blueprint. Jim Chalmers says while government spending isn't the primary driver of inflation, they know they have to spend taxpayer dollars wisely.
1: The governor was asked a hypothetical question about some budget speculation that there'd be a heap more stimulus in the budget. There won't be a heap more stimulus in the budget. In fact, the budget will wind back spending overall.
0: Australia's big four banks have announced they will pass the latest interest rate rise onto customers. The official cash rate has jumped 25 basis points to 4.35%. Westpac, CBA, NAB and ANZ will apply the increase to variable home loans. Putting extra pressure on households, South Australia Financial Counsellors Association Executive Kate Fox says there is help out there for people struggling to pay the bills.
2: Banks and utilities providers all have hardship provisions, so it's certainly worth contacting them and seeing if there's some negotiation that can happen there. And if you're really struggling with contacting them and negotiating them, a financial counsellor can help with that.
0: Australia's ability to prevent young people from being radicalised online is being bolstered. Sarah Wiedersohn explains.
3: Violent extremists are increasingly being radicalised online with private chat groups and gaming platforms used to recruit vulnerable young people. To combat the fast-moving threat, the Albanese government will provide $74 million over 2 years to set up the Counter-Terrorism Online Centre. Its establishment will enable specialist AFP and ASIO investigators to monitor high-risk online spaces and assess credible threats. Home Affairs Minister Tony Burke is urging anyone who sees something online that raises concern to contact the National Security Hotline.
0: This is Air News. Firstly to tennis, and the women's world number one believes players will have to boycott Grand Slam tournaments if calls for a greater share of prize money are to be taken seriously. The total prize pool for the upcoming French Open is less than 15% of the estimated 400 million euros the tournament will generate. Arena Sabalenka says without the players, there is no tournament.
4: I feel like that's going to be the only way to kind of like fight for our rights.
0: In rugby league, Broncos star Ben Hunt says he's an outside shot to run out for the team against the Sea Eagles on Saturday. The veteran half is in line for a return from a knee injury as Brisbane battles their growing casualty ward. Hunt insists he'll be careful not to rush back too early.
5: Yeah, no, look, I definitely won't be going too soon, but I've got a fitness test today to get through. Yeah, some wrestling contact and a few different drills, and if I pass through all that, then I'll be right to play, but I'd still say it's a bit of an outside shot.
0: In rugby, Western Force flanker Carlo Tozzano says his team is growing in confidence after winning three of their last four games. The Force had a slow start to the Super Rugby season and still sit second last on the ladder despite their recent good form. They take on the Brumbies in Canberra on Saturday. Tozzano says the Force have been unlucky not to win more of their games.
6: If we just start believing a bit more and things just started going our way a bit, like we haven't actually changed a heap. I just think we've just gone slightly better each week in those small one percenters and starting to pay dividends now.
0: Australian Independent Radio News.
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Yeah, good afternoon. It's 13 degrees. Looking for a top today of 17 and showers increasing tomorrow. A minimum of 3. Ooh, 3 overnight. More showers tomorrow and a top of 11. Showers increasing on easing on Friday with a minimum 5, maximum 16. Cloud clearing on Saturday and a sunny day on Sunday. Thank you, Laurel, for sitting in for Mark Attlee's radio show. Quiet, please. There's a lady on stage. Time now, 6 minutes past 12. Here on Radio Mansfield, long lacy lunch. Roger here today on behalf of our friend Keith Rogers till 2 o'clock. Starting with a band all the way from Ballarat. Two guys who call themselves Two for the Show and some musical nostalgia. Good afternoon.

0: Back in the 1880s, railways were the economic lifeline to the farming community. With rail on hand, one could get goods to market cheaply, allowing local people and businesses to flourish. It was on the 6th of October 1891 when the first passenger steam train, built in Ballarat, arrived here in Mansfield, greeted by 2,000 onlookers and a brass band. Logging dominated goods. An average of 115 wagons a month were set off carrying 6,000 superfeet of timber, mainly mountain ash, or a total of 8 million superfeet per year. 12 local sawmills engaged in converting virgin trees into useful wood for Melbourne's house builders. Also, cattle and sheep travelled by rail. In 1 year alone, 65,000 head of livestock were dispatched in superb condition, as Mansfield had some of the richest grazing land in Victoria. Logging trucks and road traffic replaced the local railway. The last passenger train left Mansfield on the 28th of May 1977. The last goods train departed the 3rd of February 1978, celebrating 86 years of service.
1: Yeah, thank you, Mansfield Bush poet Val Curley, and some local history. It was Paul Simon with A Train in the Distance and Tuxedo Junction, Chattanooga Choo Choo, and In the Mood from two guys from Ballarat, call themselves Two for the Show. Now we're sharing some today's show, The Long Lazy Lunch, with some fun facts about clothing. It's not just about style, it reflects history, culture and innovation, sometimes even a bit of humour, even with the New York Fashion Week, attended by over 200,000 people. On TV, we saw some pictures of celebrities and other eccentric people wearing all sorts of weird clothing designs. New York Fashion Week, a big deal. So here's some funny fun facts about clothing. The loincloth is the oldest known item of clothing, and while the skirt is the second oldest and still popular today. Talking about skirts, Queen Juliana of Joana of Portugal wore the first hoop skirt to hide her pregnancy. And purple clothing in ancient Rome was reserved for emperors and magistrates. Did you know the modern bra clasp, the clasp that joins the two straps of the bra together, was invented by Mark Twain, the famous author, Huckleberry Finn Man? And the first fashion designer was Charles Frederick Worth, who opened a Paris fashion house back in 1858. Here's another fun fact about a bra that also doubles as a gas mask designed for emergencies. It's just gone 18 minutes past 12 o'clock. Long Lazy Lunch continues.
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Good time. The cast of Sweet Charity, Big Spender. Yeah. And it was Elvis and Michael Bublé with the duet doing Fever. Michael Bublé was born back in 1975, was only 2 years of age when Elvis left the building back in 1977. But the wonders of technology Priscilla Presley created from the original Elvis tapes, a duet backed by the London Symphony Orchestra recorded at Abbey Road Studios. And at the top of the bracket, Tony Bennett and Diana Krall with Can't Take That Away From Me. Now, some fun fashion trends. The T-shirts are extremely popular. They're about 2 billion sold each year. Now, Julie Newmar, she was the original Catwoman in Batman fame, patented pantyhose with a shaping band, the precursor to Spanx. The modern bikini was named after the Bikini Atoll, referencing the atomic bomb tests, and was initially banned in several countries. And did you know, in the United States, the average person owns 7 pairs of jeans, blue jeans, one for each day of the week. And high heels, well, they were originally designed for practical purposes, such as helping the Persian cavalry keep their feet in the stirrups and keep the rider in the saddle. Here's the Ballarat Show Band and College Show Band with Ease On Down the Road here at Radio Mansfield's Long Lazy Lunch.

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1: in. Yeah, nice one too from Dean Martin, Memories Made of This. Next up is an old, a short radio play before television. 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

0: We now present Dad and Dave, a human story of two typical Australians, their families, their lives, their hopes, their doubts, their fears and their triumphs. The characters of Dad and Dave represent all that is sturdy, honest and resourceful in the great Australian outback. You'll laugh with them, you will sympathize with them, and perhaps their troubles may in some way remind you of your own, and perhaps their courage will inspire you. Now let us visit the homestead in Snake Gully, just off the road to Gundagai. It is a typical Australian homestead. There's a veranda running almost right round the house. In front of the house are a few trees and a small, well-kept garden.
1: Hey, Dave, can't you see Mabel's telling my fortune?
2: Oh, telling your fortune, is she? Well, does she have to hold your hand like that?
1: Oh, take no notice of him, Mabel. Go on telling me fortune.
3: Well, you'll have good luck towards the end of the year, and you'll get a letter with money in it.
1: Did you hear that, Dave? Someone is going to send me some money.
2: Oh, who'd be sending you money? Oh, that's silly.
3: It's not silly. I can see it here in Dad's hand.
2: Well, I don't believe in fortune telling.
1: Now, don't interrupt us. Go and sit with your mother.
2: Mum wants to go to sleep for a while.
1: Well, you let Mabel keep on telling me fortune. Go on, Mabel.
3: Well, you're getting quite a lot of money towards the end of the year.
2: Oh, how can you tell that from looking at his hand?
3: Well, I've started fortune telling. I've got a book about it. Herb Wilson gave it to me.
2: There you go, mentioning Herb Wilson's name again. I suppose you've thrown away all the presents I gave you.
3: No, I haven't. And I can't tell fortunes if you're going to talk all the time.
1: I wish you'd keep quiet, Dave. You don't have to make a nuisance of yourself. Go on, Mabel, go on. Keep telling me fortune.
3: Well, oh yes, I can see it quite plainly here. There's a letter coming across the water and there's money in that letter.
1: Now I wonder who that'd be from. I've got a cousin in England who's in business there. He might leave me all his money.
2: Oh, why should he leave you his money? He's got a wife and kids.
1: Well, you never know what people will do, and it says so in me hand anyway.
2: Well, I don't believe.
1: Well, I do. Now, go on, Mabel. Tell me some more.
3: All right, Dad. Well, I see a journey here and a dark woman.
1: Yes, that'll be Mum. Maybe I'd better go down to the city with her.
2: Oh, you know, you can't get away just at present. There's too much to do on the farm.
1: That's true, and we've got to mend that milking machine, too. We'll do that as soon as your mother goes. The doctor says she'll be well enough to travel next week. Is there anything else in me hand, Mabel?
3: Well, I'm looking at your family line. Oh, I can see a bit of trouble here with a tall man.
1: Well, that'll be Dave.
2: Oh, I don't cause you any trouble. Anyhow, how can she tell that sort of thing from looking at your hand? She's only making it up.
3: Well, how dare you say that, Dave? I'm not making it up. I read all about it in the book that Herb Wilson gave
2: me. Oh, for goodness sake, stop talking about Herb Wilson.
1: Oh, what makes you so bad-tempered, Dave? The girl can't open her mouth. You seem to forget that she's done us a favor by coming over here. And what did I tell you about being polite to her?
2: Oh, yes, I forgot about that. Well, I'm very sorry, Mabel. I won't offend again.
3: Oh, that's all right, Dave.
2: Oh, don't mention it. Do you mind if I sit here?
3: Oh, I don't care where you sit.
1: Take no notice of him, Mabel. Now, can you see anything more in me hand?
3: Yes, wait a minute now. Oh, you're going to do quite a lot of hard work with your hands in the near future.
1: I'm going to mend the milking machine. Oh. There's no doubt about you, Mabel. You're marvelous. Did you hear that, Dad? She could see in me hand that I was going to mend the milking machine.
2: Oh, well, I don't think much of that. I'll do most of the mending when we start on the milking machine.
1: Oh, no, you won't. You couldn't put it together properly last time.
2: Well, I'd have been all right if you hadn't told me the wrong thing.
1: I did not tell you the wrong thing. You took it to pieces, and you should have known how to put it together. You keep your hands off it this time. And just old screws for me while I take it to pieces. Anyway, I'm very dissatisfied with that milking machine. We've had nothing but trouble with it ever since we've had it.
2: Well, I told you not to get that sort of machine. Ted Ramsey has got a much better one. If we'd have got the same sort as he's got, we wouldn't have any trouble.
1: Oh, I knew what I was doing. That thing Ramsey's got is always breaking down.
2: Yes, and so is ours.
3: Oh, you should see the bond and new milking machine they've got over at Herb.
2: Don't say it, Mabel. Don't say it. We know Herb Wilson has got better things than anyone else in Snake Gully.
1: Oh, pipe down, Dave, and let Mabel get on with telling me fortune. We don't have to talk about the milking machine now.
2: Well, who started talking about it?
1: Just ignore him and talk to me. Now, what else can you see in me hand, Mabel?
3: Well, there isn't much else there, Dad, except that you're going to have very good luck.
1: Good luck? Oh, that's good. Well, thanks for telling me, fortune, Mabel.

us Elton John doing a Gershman number. Nat King Cole and his daughter Natalie doing Unforgettable. Some more fashion trivia. Up until the 19th century, clothes were not showcased by models. Instead, they used the fashion companies used life-size dolls. And you can't go these days without seeing a shopping centre, thanks to the ancient Romans who built the first one. Now, the famous Lacoste crocodile symbol was created in 1933 and was the first designer logo ever. There's a rumour that Louis Vuitton burns his old stock to maintain its exclusivity. And Marc Jacobs, famous for his many perfumes, has a SpongeBob SquarePants tattoo amongst 27 others. Gucci manufactured a pair of jeans named the Gucci Genius Jeans. They sold for a staggering $3,000. An unlikely person to be associated with the fashion world, Napoleon invented the buttons for sleeves after his soldiers kept wiping their noses on their button-free clothes. Ooh. And Doc Martens came in all different colours and sizes now, but the first pair was actually created out of old tyres, rubber tyres. And finally, W. Griffith, the producer of silent movies in Hollywood, thought the actress's eyes could look a little better, and he was the one that created the first fake eyelashes.

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It was Aussie singer Jenny Morris with the She Has to Be Loved, now inducted into the ARIA Hall of Fame 2026. 1 o'clock news next up here on Radio Mansfield.

0: I'm Mark Dransfield. The federal government claims it has limited powers to stop the return of the so-called ISIS brides to Australia. A group of four women and nine children are expected to arrive in Sydney and Melbourne tomorrow. Labor maintains it's not assisting the cohort on their journey home. Home Affairs Minister Tony Burke says any member of the group that's broken the law will be punished.
1: They made an appalling, disgraceful decision. If any of these individuals find their way back to Australia, if they have committed crimes, they can expect to face the full force of the law without exception.
0: The Federal Police Commissioner has indicated some individuals will be arrested and charged. Meantime, the federal government's unveiled a $10 billion package to secure Australia's fuel and fertiliser supplies. The plan would see diesel and jet fuel reserves increased to 50 days. The government will also work with the states to look at the feasibility of establishing another oil refinery. Prime Minister Anthony Albanese says the Iran war shows we need to improve our fuel resilience.
2: This is aimed at making sure that Australians can have more confidence in protecting our energy sovereignty, not just during this crisis, but going forward as well, protecting our nation's energy interests.
0: And the US president says he's now paused the latest operation to guide ships through the Strait of Hormuz less than 48 hours after it started. Donald Trump says the change has been made at the request of Pakistan and other countries to see if an agreement can be finalised. The US Secretary of State only today declared Operation Epic Fury over, replaced by Project Freedom. Back home, a crime scene's been established after a suspected human bone was found in Queensland's Hervey Bay. The bone was located at a construction site on the Esplanade.

0: Pyalba yesterday afternoon, forensic examination has begun. Health officials in New South Wales are issuing a fresh alert about measles after another confirmed case. More from Sean Bindley.
1: The person recently returned from Southeast Asia and visited several locations across the city while infectious. It's the 46th confirmed case in the state since January this year. Sydney Local Health District's Dr. Lena Gupta says travellers who aren't immunised are coming back from overseas with measles.
2: There are a lot of outbreaks overseas. Many countries have had outbreaks, including Indonesia, several countries in Africa, but also even in the US, Canada and the UK, there have been outbreaks of measles.
0: Sutherland in New South Wales has been rated the most livable region in Australia by insurance comparison company iSelect. The ranking is based on employment, income, life expectancy, health services and overall well-being. The Adelaide Hills were rated the second most livable region. Hills resident Bronte Manuel from Toop and Toop says nothing beats it.
3: It's a phenomenal place and I don't think there's many places in Australia, let alone the world, where you can commute and be on 2 acres, 5 acres, 10 acres, 20 acres in a 30-minute period of time. It's crazy.
0: Checking the Aussie share market, the All Ords is trading up 101 points at 90.04. One Australian dollar is buying 72.3 US cents. This is Air News. The AFL is being accused of band-aiding over bigger issues after Carlton was fined $75,000 for bringing the game into disrepute. All 18 clubs will have to appoint psychologists and soft cap spending will be reviewed following the Elijah Holland saga. The league was warned 4 years ago there'd be consequences to cutting the soft cap. Former Collingwood president Eddie Maguire has told Footy Classified the AFL needs to work with clubs, not against them.
4: I think it's time the AFL sits down with the clubs and works out the framework of what you actually need to have to be a professional, well-run organisation and club in 2027 and maybe 2030 and get it right once and for all instead of band-aiding everything.
0: The Perth Bears insist plenty is happening behind the scenes to get the club ready to join the NRL next year. The PNG Chiefs, joining a year later, have already locked in marquee signing Jerome Luai for 2028. Bears assistant coach Ben Gardner has told Sports Today there's a lot of hard work underway.
5: Everyone can have their opinion at the end of the day, but one thing I know that's happening with the Bears and with my involvement is things are happening behind the scenes. Opportunities have been set up, the whackers have been set up and the training ground's been set up, so there's a lot going on over there.
0: And Arsenal has booked a place in the Champions League final, beating Atletico Madrid 2-1 on aggregate in their semi-final. Australian Independent Radio News.
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8: And it's still sitting on a chilly 13 degrees, looking for a top of 17 today, with showers increasing. Tomorrow, overnight, 3 degrees, and a top of 11 tomorrow with more rain on the way. Showers easing on Friday, minimum 5, maximum 16, and cloud clearing on Saturday, with a top of 17, and mostly sunny on Sunday.

6 minutes past 1. 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This is Radio Mansfield, the Long Lazy Lunch. Roger here today on behalf of our friend Keith Rogers till 2 o'clock. Starting with Henry Mancini and a bit of showbiz.

Oh, gee, Mr. Gable. I don't want to bother you. I guess you got a lot of girls to tell you the same thing. And if you don't want to read this, well, you don't have to. But I just had to tell you about the time I saw you, and it happened one night. That was the first time I ever saw you. And I knew right then you were the nicest fella in the movies. I guess it was because you acted so, was so natural-like. Not like a real actor at all, but just like any fella you'd meet at school or at a party. And then one time I saw you in a picture with Joan Crawford. And I had to cry a little. Because you loved her so much. And you couldn't have her. Not till the end of the picture anyway. And then one time I saw you in person. You were making a personal appearance at the theater, and I was standing there when you got out of your car, and you almost knocked me down. Oh, but it wasn't your fault. No, I was in the way. But you looked at me, and you smiled. Yeah, you smiled right at me as if you meant it. And I cried all the way home just because you smiled at me for being in your way. Oh, I'll never forget it, Mr. Gable. Honest Injun, you're my favorite.

0: Nostalgia from Judy Garland. And getting back to Fashion Week, yes, in New York. Although Fashion Week in Paris has been taking place for some time, New York Fashion Week made its debut in 1943. The Americans wanted to start making waves in the world of fashion rather than watching France take all the glory. Vive la France! And Anna Wintour, the first cover of Vogue was so different from previous editions that the editors thought she'd made a mistake. Genoan sailors were known colloquially as jeans and wore cotton pants, which is where the word jeans, spelt with a J, came from. More trivia, the word gymnos means, in Greek, it means naked, which gives us the word gym or gymnasium, because the ancient Greeks used to exercise naked. In the 1950s, the average American household spent 11.5% of their income on clothing. Nowadays, Americans spend around 3.5% of their income on clothes. And it was Queen Victoria was the first person to wear a white wedding dress. Before this, white had been used as a colour of mourning. They flipped it there, didn't they? Black and white. However, the Chinese people still wear white for mourning. In the West, it symbolises purity. And it is thought that the average woman buys 145 bags during her lifetime. I don't know where they get this stuff from, but there you go. The most common materials used to manufacture clothing are linen, cotton, and polyester.
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3: Mansfield is a tourist town, and that's great. But there's a place for locals, and that's the Commercial Hotel right in the heart of High Street. 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So get on down to the Mersch, and the team will look after you. 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

of a long lazy lunch included Rio Combo with their version of Mesquinado. In Spanish it means why, no way. Robert Palmer doing a Gershwin number, I Got Rhythm, and Cindy Lauper doing another version of My Baby Cares For Me here at Radio Mansfield. And some trivia about clothing, yes. Men have been wearing shorts for decades, but women were only allowed to wear them publicly after World War II. One of the main reasons for this was there was less fabric available during the war, so shorts were more cost-effective than pants or skirts. And thousands of fashion magazines are sold every year, but the first one was sold in Germany way back in 1586. While many things are increasing in price, clothing is actually decreasing. The price of clothes has gone down by 8% since 1992. And in 1907, a woman was arrested on a beach in Boston for wearing a one-piece swimsuit, which interestingly was created by an Aussie actress, Annette Kellerman, known as the Mermaid, the Aussie silent movie star, a champion swimmer and diver.

0: found Marilyn Monroe owned a dress encrusted with 6,000 rhinestones, which sold for $1.2 million at auction in 1999.
1: You heard what I said.
0: Yeah, the tuxedo gets its name from the town of Tuxedo, situated in Orange County. This was the place where a tuxedo was first worn. And Barbie was the most popular doll in the Western world, first seen wearing the black and white striped swimsuit. And in more modern times, apparently you can get a divorced Barbie. She comes with all Ken stuff. Yes, divorced Barbie. And there's a company called Little Mismatch that sells packets of mismatched socks. Who knew? And finally, bra manufacturer Playtex made the spacesuits for Neil Armstrong and Buzz Aldrin when they first went to the moon. A bit of fun trivia facts about clothing.

0: G'day, folks. 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And as Henry says, we're number one in a number two business. 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
2: Three guesses.
3: None of my people showed up.
2: Havana, Havana.
3: Oh, my other people showed up. That's good.
2: Ooh, the shark bait. It ain't showing them curly white.
4: Ah, so, just a jackknife, Madam New.
2: As my keepage, and it keeps it out of sight. You know, and that's good. Sing along.
4: Shark bite.
2: With

0: Yeah, big hit for Kate Sobrano, also recently inducted into the 2026 ARIA Hall of Fame. It was Tony Bennett and Lady Gaga, Let's Face the Music and Dance. Bobby Darin kicked off with Mac the Knife. Some more fashion trivia. In 1946, the bikini was invented, but it was banned in several countries, including Italy, after the Vatican said it was a sin. Celebrities started wearing sunglasses in an attempt to remain anonymous to any fans that might bump into. The miniskirt was named after the Mini Cooper, yeah, the favourite car of its designer, Mary Quant. Although there are more female fashion magazines in circulation today, France's first fashion magazine was aimed at men back in 1678. China is one of the largest producers of cotton, supplying the fashion industry with over 90 million yards of material every year. Neckties, originally called cravats, came from Croatia and now are the most popular Father's Day gift. And did you know the handbag was first designed to help was used to help women attract husbands? It was invented in the 19th century. Women personally embroidered them with colourful and intricate patterns to show them off to men. Oh yeah, fashion trivia here on Radio Mansfield. 18 minutes to 2 o'clock.
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here from Aussie talent Megan Washington to Donald Fagan, Roomy Baby. 13 minutes to 2 o'clock. 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

0: Bushman song, this time sung by, of all people, Kate Bush, the man I love.
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Brian Houseman taking John Paul Young completes another edition of Long Lazy Lunch on Radio Mansfield. 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

0: I'm Mark Dransfield. The Federal Treasurer claims speculation about government spending in next Tuesday's budget is hypothetical. More from Federal Politics Editor Michael Packie.
1: The Albanese government won't deny speculation. It's planning a multi-billion dollar cash splash which would see all wage and salary earners receive a one-off payment of up to $300. The Reserve Bank is warning such a measure could fuel inflation. Treasurer Jim Chalmers has slammed suggestions his budget will overstimulate the economy, arguing there'll be more savings and less spending.
2: That's obviously a hypothetical which doesn't reflect the reality of the budget.
1: Opposition leader Angus Taylor is reluctant to say whether the coalition will support the income offset, but claims the government has made life harder for households.
3: This is a complete economic disaster for Australia and Australians.
1: The RBA has raised interest rates for the third time this year, erasing the cuts that were delivered in 2025. Michael Packie reporting.
0: Federal police have confirmed some women with links to Islamic State will be charged upon their return to Australia. Four women and nine children are expected to land in Sydney and Melbourne tomorrow. The federal government maintains it's not provided any assistance to the group on their journey home. AFP Commissioner Christy Barrett says some members of the cohort will be prosecuted.
4: Some individuals will be arrested and charged. Some will face continued investigations when they arrive in Australia. And children who return in the cohort will be asked to undergo community integration programs and countering violent extremism programs.
0: Police divers have recovered a body after a car plunged into a weir in Sydney's south. Dusty Fitzpatrick reports.
5: Emergency services were called to the Audley Weir in the Royal National Park in the early hours of this morning. There they were told a car had left the roadway before entering the water and becoming submerged. Two men were inside at the time, the 20-year-old driver managing to escape. His passenger was trapped. A multi-agency search has been carried out throughout the morning to locate his body. Dusty Fitzpatrick, Sydney.
0: A Queensland toddler is in an induced coma after inhaling gold cake decorating dust. 14-month-old Dusty

0: And Wildman underwent surgery after the copper-based powder turned into a toxic paste, blocking his lungs. The boy remains in critical condition in a Brisbane hospital, unable to breathe on his own. Sales of diesel utes and four-wheel drives have dropped away dramatically since the fuel crisis, Lee Harrison reports.
1: The Middle East conflict has pushed sales of electric vehicles to another monthly record in April, with about one in six fully electric, and sales of BYD cars second only to Toyota. The Financial Review says once popular models such as the Ford Ranger and Everest, as well as the Toyota Hilux and Prado, are showing huge falls. The Federal Chamber of Automotive Industries says Hiluxes have seen a 31% drop in sales compared to April last year. The Everests have dropped 29%. BYD's Sea Lion 7 was the biggest winner overall, with 139% more heading out the sale room doors. Lee Harrison, Air News.
0: And Caroline Wells has been announced as Tasmania's 30th governor after formal approval from King Charles. This is Air News. Shark star Nicho Hynes is urging the NRL and other sporting codes to follow the lead of the AFL when it comes to mental health reforms. A full-time psychologist will be mandatory for all AFL teams in the wake of a review into Elijah Holland's mental health episode. Hynes says it shouldn't take a high-profile incident to spark change.
2: I'm thinking, like, why is it taking this now to mandate? I think every professional organisation, no matter what sport, should have a sports psych or an actual psych there. It should just be mandatory all the time, not just because something's happened.
0: AFL and Brad Scott says he loved Nate Caddy's post-game comments that he's sick of mediocrity. The Essendon forward vented his frustration after the loss on Saturday, saying he's sick of losing. The Bombers coach says he loved the young forward's anger.
3: He's the ultimate competitor and he wants to do that, you know, with Essendon. He loves the place, he loves the environment, and while he's young, he's not in the category of just trying to establish his career. He's now switched from, you know, being excited about playing AFL footy to now I want to drive this team forward.
0: And Australia remains atop the women's T20 world rankings despite England closing the gap ahead of next month's World Cup. The Aussie men are third. Australian Independent Radio News.
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6: Good afternoon, Mansfield. So lovely to have you on board and around. Thank you, Roger, filling in for Keith. Always a good show. Ah, that's a little bit better. Okay, the time is 5 minutes past two. The temperature outside is a very cool 12 degrees. Now, for the next few days ahead, tomorrow on Thursday, showers increasing, a top of 17, 1 to 6 mil of rain. For Friday, showers easing. They increase and ease very quickly, didn't they? 5 to 16, 1 to 4 mils of rain. And on Saturday, a top of 17. There are no emergency warnings in our area at the moment, and I do hope it keeps it that way. Okay, I'm Cathy O. I normally have Emily Reynolds in with me, but Em is not well at the moment. She'll be back next week, or as Laurel said, she's got another gig. I'm pinching Laurel's words. Okay, let's get on with the music. What I do when I don't have Emily, well, I do 3 hours of a bit of country, bit of Aussie rock, bit of everything. Sit back, relax. This is Adam Brand and the Outlaws and the Jimmy Barnes classic, Working Class Man.

0: Oh, I'm feeling a mite peckish.
1: I've got just the solution. 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
4: Still 12 degrees outside, hasn't changed. Unfortunately, we have not seen a lot of sun today. It's the time that we're starting to put the extra doona on the bed, pump up the heating, and try and stay a little bit warm. Yes, it most certainly is. All the leaves are falling from the trees. They were so beautiful 2 weeks ago. They were red. Now they're golden and falling. 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I'm Cathy Goh. I go through till 5 o'clock. Then Murray will do 5 to 7. The first three songs I did was Working Class Man, I Fought the Law, and Adam Brand, Way Out West. I hope you did enjoy it. A little bit of Al Green coming up. Let's stay together. And how can you mend a broken heart?

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3: Oh, that one ended quick, didn't it? You are listening to the Cathy O Show. Em isn't in today. She'll be back next week, so I'm going through to 5 p.m. We hit it off with 2 by L Green. Let's Stay Together and How Can You Mend a Broken Heart. Then I thought we'd better pick up the tempo because we're sort of going down slowly. Alison McCallum, Superman, written by Vander and Young. She's a session singer that sung with Doug Parkinson, just to name a few, and many, many others. She's an Aussie girl born in Sydney. And Say So with Alan Stone. We're going to keep the momentum going. This is L.O. Black, 3 in a row. Wake Me Up, The Man and Love is the Answer.

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2: I'm Mark Dransfield. Federal police have confirmed some women linked to Islamic State will be charged when they return to Australia. More from federal politics reporter Nelson Scott.
3: After 7 years living in a Syrian refugee camp, four women and nine children are expected to arrive in Sydney and Melbourne tomorrow. The women travel to the country with their husbands, who are fighting for the terrorist group ISIS. Home Affairs Minister Tony Burke maintains the government has not assisted the cohort on their journey home, but as Australian citizens can do little to stop their return.
4: There are very serious limits on what can be done.
3: The opposition's John O'Dunham claims Labor could have done more to keep them out.
5: They could revoke their passports, they could revoke their travel documents.
3: The AFP has confirmed some of the women will be charged upon arrival, but did not disclose how many. The children will undergo therapy and participate in community integration programs. Nelson Scott, Canberra.
2: The federal opposition claims the government's fuel security package is too little too late. $10 billion will be set aside in next Tuesday's budget to boost petrol, diesel and jet fuel reserves to 50 days. Separately, the government would directly own a 1 billion litre fuel stockpile. Liberal leader Angus Taylor says the plan is a weaker version of what the coalition proposed last week.
6: This is too little too late. The government needs to get on with it. They're not going that far, and that's disappointing. They're going to compete in the market with the private sector. This is what this government... This government always thinks that the government is the entire answer. We want to work with the private sector.
2: Meantime, the US president says he's now paused the latest operation to guide ships through the Strait of Hormuz less than 48 hours after it started. Donald Trump says the change has been made at the request of Pakistan and other countries to see if an agreement can be finalised. The US Secretary of State only today declared Operation Epic Fury over, replaced by Project Freedom in the Strait. A 20-year-old man has been spared jail time after admitting to a one-punch attack in the Perth Hills. Brody Jake Dewar pleaded guilty to assault occasioning bodily harm after he knocked a man unconscious outside the Kalamunda Hotel in December. Despite the magistrate telling the court Dewar showed a callous disregard for the victim, he was handed a suspended six-month jail term. An inclusive ziplining experience is set to become part of Brisbane's skyline. Georgina Winter has details.
7: The state government today announced a

0: $2.1 million investment in the River Icons project, a plan featuring a world-first, fully wheelchair-accessible zipline. The 400-metre line is designed to span the Brisbane River, soaring from Kangaroo Point to Gardens Point. The project is spearheaded by local tourism developer John Sharp, the man behind the Story Bridge Adventure Climb and River Life projects. Should the plans be approved, adrenaline junkies of all abilities could be crossing the river by air late next year. Georgina Winter, Brisbane.
1: And the Princess of Wales is making her first official foreign visit since her cancer diagnosis and chemotherapy treatment. After 3.5 years, she'll next week travel to Italy as part of her work for young children. This is AIR News. Western Bulldogs superstar Marcus Bontempelli has been declared fit to play against Port Adelaide on Friday, despite the revelation of another injury concern. The Dogs skipper has been battling an ongoing knee issue since the Geelong game in round 6. Coach Luke Beveridge says Bontempelli is also dealing with a bruised heel.
2: The knee's giving him some discomfort, but as you know, you don't run on your hands. So if you've got a bruised heel, it can cause some issues, but we think that's improving. That's a pretty high bar as far as the pain threshold for him. With discomfort, and he wants to play.
1: NRL and Brisbane's Ben Hunt is an outside chance to lace up against Manly on Saturday. The veteran Bronco is in line to return from a knee injury as coach Michael Maguire battles a growing casualty ward. Hunt says he'll be careful not to rush back early.
3: Yeah, no, look, I definitely won't be going too soon, but I've got a fitness test today to get through. Yeah, some wrestling contact and a few different drills, and if I pass through all that, then I'll be right to play, but I'd still say it's a bit of an outside shot.
1: And women's tennis world number one Aryna Sabalenka says she's prepared to boycott the upcoming French Open because of the prize money. The total prize pool is less than 15% of the estimated 400 million euros the tournament will generate. Australian Independent Radio News.
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6: Good afternoon, Mansfield. It's 13 degrees outside. Forecast for tomorrow, showers, 3 to 11 and possible 4 mils of rain. 4 mils of rain on Friday with a top of 16 and a top of 17 on Saturday. If you're up on Mount Buller, you've got a couple of cold days coming up. Tomorrow, snow showers at minus 4 to minus 1 with 1 to 5 mils of rain. Friday, showers or snows easing, minus 2 to a top of positive 4, 1 to 5 mils of rain, no rain on Saturday and a top of 8. Heading down to Melbourne for the footy or whatever you may be going down for Thursday, showers easing, 7 to 14 with 1 to 9 mils of rain. For Friday, showers 10 to 17, 1 to 5 mils of rain and possible 2 mils of rain on Saturday with a top of 17. So the weather is fairly stable at the moment. We're going to keep the music going. My name is Cathy O. I'm going through to 5 o'clock. The last songs we played prior to the news were 3 by Aloe Black, Wake Me Up, The Man, and Love Is the Answer, and Andrew Gold, Thank You for Being a Friend, which I think was a theme track to the show called Friends, and Lonely Boy. More music coming up. Going to up the ante a little bit more. This is the Angels with the full orchestra. And the first one is Take a Long Line.

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3: Yes, you are listening to Radio Mansfield. Cathy O here going through to 5 o'clock, 13 degrees outside, 3 from the Angels with an Adelaide Orchestra. Take a Long Line, No Secrets and Shadow Boxer. I'd love to play the song live, Am I Ever Going to See Your Face Again? But we all know the chorus and that's why I can't play it. I do have the unnaughty version of that song, but it's not as good. I do prefer the live version where the audience sings the words. Anyway, moving right along, Murray will be filling in for Linda this afternoon, so that will be interesting to listen to. He'll be in at 5. 2 by Backman Turner Overdrive. You Ain't Seen Nothing Yet and Taking Care of Business.

Beautiful singing.

0: Well, Johnny died one night, died in his bed. 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Johnny left passing by like a warm summer day, like today. If you listen to the wind, you can still hear it play. Don't you know?
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0: Everybody.

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nice.

0: Bad Company, shooting star, Philip making love all by Bad Company, and Backman Turner Overdrive with You Ain't Seen Nothing Yet and Taking Care of Business. That certainly got rid of about half an hour of timing, didn't it? All right, the time is 10 minutes to 4. Cathy O here, going through to 5 o'clock, then Murray coming in after 5 for a few hours to do Living in the 70s. Quick word from our sponsors, and then we're coming back to Black Feather.
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0: Of live albums. They also did an album with the 21st Symphony Orchestra back in 2018. And if you like their songs, especially Jukebox Hero, track goes for 11 minutes. It is fabulous with the orchestra behind it. That was my last song. We had quite a few by the Shantouzes. Baby, It's You, Wanna Be Up. He's Gonna Step on You Again. And Love the One You're With. Of course, not only were they on Countdown, they spent numerous Saturday nights at Hey Hey, It's Saturday, one of my favourite shows. I would always watch it and then go out. I never thought it was a kid's show. And we had Donna Summer with Bad Girls and The Last Dance. So that is end of the Cathy O Show. I'm going to say drive carefully, take care. Linda is not in tonight, but to do Linda's show, there's actually going to be three men. So that will be interesting. It takes three men to fill in for one lady. You can think what you like about that. But we are going to play the news, and then they will give you the weather. Take care, everyone. Travel safe. I will be in tomorrow morning at 7 a.m.
1: I'm Alan Baskin. The federal government says it's unable to block a group of ISIS brides from returning to Australia. Four women and nine children linked to Islamic State are expected to land in Sydney and Melbourne in the next 24 hours. The opposition says Labor should explore all available avenues to prevent their return. But Home Affairs Minister Tony Burke argues the government has limited options.
2: There are very serious limits on what can be done with respect to preventing a citizen of a country returning to their country.
1: The Treasurer has dismissed warnings from the Reserve Bank over a multi-billion dollar cash splash for Australian workers. The speculation wage and salary earners would get a one-off payment of up to $300, which is not means tested. The RBA has warned such a move could be inflationary and put more pressure on interest rates. Jim Chalmers maintains next week's budget will be responsible. The Prime Minister says his $10 billion fuel package will provide Australians with confidence in our energy security. Most of the money will go towards extra storage facilities that would increase the amount of fuel and fertiliser in reserve. The government would also own 1 billion litres of diesel and aviation fuel. Anthony Albanese says it's the right call, given the global fuel challenges.
3: There is uncertainty about events in the Middle East, but what Australians can be certain of is that we are throwing everything at this to make a difference to protect the interests of Australians.
1: Australia is on the cusp of signing a landmark security treaty with Fiji to help mitigate China's influence in the region. Foreign Minister Penny Wong is in the Pacific nation to try to iron out the final details of the agreement. The federal government claims the pact would strengthen strategic and economic cooperation between the two nations. The Royal Commission into Anti-Semitism is reassuring witnesses there are safety protocols in place. A person wearing an anti-Semitic shirt was moved on by police in an incident the commission has described as appalling. Researchers found the international charity and aid systems are failing women globally. The Lowy Institute says just over 2% of global foreign aid is being spent on ensuring all women have things like healthcare and shelter. Spokesperson Grace Stanhope says it's partly due to American changes to foreign aid.
4: The US has instigated a few new rules around their spending where they are refusing to fund things like reproductive healthcare, for example, and they are punishing agencies who take money even from other donors to fulfil that kind of program.
1: Victoria's Police Commissioner has confirmed organised crime syndicates are behind Melbourne's escalating wave of firebombings and shootings targeting hospitality and adult entertainment venues. More than 20 attacks have been recorded, with venue owners receiving chilling extortion texts from a cartel calling itself The Ghost, while 35 alleged offenders now face 140 charges. Paul McCartney has announced his first ever duet with Ringo Starr. The Beatles' bandmates have come together on Home to Us, which will be released later this week. This is Air News. Essendon coach Brad Scott has called out the AFL over their decision to look into the soft salary cap in the wake of the Elijah Hollands review. Scott says clubs have

0: struggled to invest in healthcare in recent years due to cuts to the soft salary cap. Brownlow medalist Matt Rowell will miss Saturday's match against St Kilda in Darwin as he battles an ankle injury. In NRL, Val Holmes has conceded he doesn't deserve to keep his position with the Maroons. The Queensland veteran has been below his best in a winless start to the season with the Dragons. The injury-hit Eels have signed Cowboys forward Harrison Edwards for the rest of the season. To golf, and Cam Smith has weighed in on the ongoing talk about Liv's future. He says the league's boss is positive and rumours about Liv are nothing new.
1: I know Scott O'Neill is really excited for, I guess, the challenge in the coming months. I think since joining Liv, I've learned to deal with, you know, speculation and reports, so it hasn't really changed, you know, what I'm doing day to day.
0: The Thunder have beaten the Lakers 108-90 in Game 1 to take a 1-0 series lead in their NBA Conference semi-final. Australian Independent Radio News.
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4: phone, and welcome to Linda T. And that's not me, that's somebody else. But Linda's not here today. I'm Murray, and I'm joined here today by John and Baz, and they're our guest presenters. It is the dream team.
5: For the moment. Could be the disaster team later.
4: It could be a nightmare, but we'll see how we go.
6: Are we having fun yet?
5: Not yet.
6: Right.
4: You're not allowed to have fun yet.
6: Okay.
4: You have fun when you're told.
6: Okay.
4: All right. Anyway.
6: Yes, my captain.
4: So, welcome to Living in the 70s, and we're going to take you through a little, over the next 2 hours, we'll take you through what was an amazing decade. But before we get to that, let's just have a quick look at the weather. As we speak in Mansfield, it is 13 degrees. It feels like under 12, so if you're noticing that difference of 1 degree, well done you. Looking at the forecast in Mansfield for the next few days, today obviously showers, maximum of 17, up to 6 mils of rain. Tomorrow, showers again, low of 3 overnight, 11 degrees tomorrow, up to 4 mils. Friday, showers easing. So we've got 3 days in a row with some moisture on the ground, which is terrific. It's about time that we had that. Saturday, partly cloudy. The cloud breaks up a bit. We're expecting 19 degrees. Sunday, 19 degrees. And in fact, we're in for probably 5 days of no rain. So Friday, we've got rain. After that, for the next few days, none of that.
7: When can we expect the first snow report?
4: I haven't got your microphone turned on yet, so you just wait. Incident reports, we have nothing in the local area at the moment. And so that's where we're at weather-wise and emergency-wise. I would like now to introduce my two compatriots in the studio. We've got John Smith, who has compiled himself a musical list, and we've got Baz, and Baz is, we're calling him the researcher dude today. He's going to tell us a little about it, about each artist and the bits and pieces that John doesn't know. Welcome, John.
5: Welcome. Thank you very much. And just may I say, before we start, any complaints about the show, straight to Murray. Don't worry about that. We're only the hired help. Murray's the boss.
4: Thank you very much. Baz.
8: Yes, sir.
4: Welcome.
8: Thank you very much. Pleasure to be here always.
4: And we're a little bit playing with the unknown. We're trying some different little things today. I'd like to thank Kathy, number one, for doing the program prior to us, and number two, for coming in and correcting us before she left. So a number of things. So,
8: what was the words that she said? One female for three males?
4: I think she said that to the audience before the news, and she's right. John,
5: yes.
4: What are we leading off with here?
5: Oh, I thought we'd start off with Ian Moss, telephone booth.
4: Okie doke, let's listen to that. Oh, Baz, do you want to tell us a little bit about Ian Moss?
8: Well, certainly. That's Ian Richard Moss. So just in case those people out there didn't know his middle name, he was born in Alice Springs, 1955, and his first foray was sort of an average band that just rose to the top in Cold Chisel. He was on their first five albums, and He's a guitarist and singer, so I think he's got a bit to him.
4: He certainly has. Ladies and gentlemen, if you don't like their songs, please blame John. If you don't like the comments associated with the songs, please blame Baz, but watch me go.

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3: Hi. And at 17 minutes after the hour of 5 o'clock, you're listening to the Linda T program. 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
4: That's right. And she's been replaced by three fine young gentlemen.
3: And she rang us in during the break and she told us what we were doing wrong. And then we were joined by a fourth gentleman, were we not?
5: Yes. We were.
3: Yes. Anyway, Linda, you sit back. And Baz, what should Linda do listening to Linda's program?
5: Well, I think enjoy the music, grab a drink that's of the right persuasion and just relax.
3: Mm. Oh.
4: Nice.
3: Isn't that nice? We heard then from Robert Palmer. What do we know about Robert, gentlemen?
5: Unfortunately, he's another singer-songwriter that left us too early. He's the sort of guy that had a beautiful, soulful voice, satirical elegance, and stylistic explorations. None of which you'll get from the three of us.
3: No. John, Baz.
5: Oh, that's all right. It's, but, you know, one of his best-known songs, of course, was a parody that was on Hey Hey, It's Saturday.
3: What was that?
5: Oh, I don't know. Maybe a listener can text in.
3: Ooh.
5: And tell us what that parody was.
3: Ooh.
4: Oh, you've got me thinking now and I can't think of it.
5: Yes, there we go. See,
4: no, right.
5: Three older brains that still can't come
4: already
5: together.
3: Well, we're going to give out the text line number when someone goes to the next door studio and gets the phone. But anyway, we'll come back with that. John, why did you choose Robert Palmer?
4: I like that song. She Makes My Day. It's just a nice album, and I don't like playing the mainstream stuff. I just like playing this, you know, the seconds, so to speak.
3: Because you've had a fairly good sort of response to your music selections over the last couple of weeks.
4: I have. I've been quite impressed, actually.
3: Right. So, Linda, you might not get your gig back, but no, you'll get your gig back.
4: It's yours. Please come and take it.
3: Can you tell us a little bit about the next song, John?
4: It's Steve Miller Band, and I think he wrote this himself. Abracadabra was a big hit.
3: It was a big hit. Baz, we got any words on Steve?
5: No.
3: Okay. We'll play Steve Miller Band with another one afterwards, and we'll be back to give you the text line so that you can make some comments.

0: And that was a version of Abracadabra by Steve Miller Band. I'd never heard that before. I never thought he'd never shut up.
1: come on.
0: Well, look, so that was... Now, wonderful listeners, whilst we've been playing that, we've actually got our act together a little bit, and Baz now has some information on Steve Miller.
2: Yes.
0: Thank you. Thank you.
2: You know, for those that don't know the Steve Miller Band, they were formed in 1966 out of a little town called San Francisco in California. He was the lead guitarist and lead vocals, and the group had a really successful period of time through the late to mid-70s, etc., single after single that became the classic rock radio in the US, and off they went, and we're still enjoying their music today.
0: Absolutely. John, you chose this that particular music.
1: Number.
0: Yes. Again, why? I'm going to keep asking you just because I like it.
1: Yeah, basically. I play what I like.
0: Hey, Linda, how are we going doing your program, mate?
1: By the way, people, I now have the text line, so if you want to text in and say to Murray how badly we're doing, the number is 0499 654 967.
0: That number again?
1: 0499 654 967.
2: And you'll get a message from Radio Mansfield 99.7. What is it that Mansfield Community Radio, your voice in the high country?
0: Gee, that took you some time. Yeah. If I was to ask you boys what the 70s meant to you, what immediately springs to mind? I've got a vision in my head.
2: Well, I was mid-teens going upwards sort of stuff, and life was just about exploring all aspects.
0: You played your first 200 games yet?
2: Not at that stage.
0: Okay.
2: No.
0: So what's a vision that you've got of the 70s?
1: Oh,
2: probably somebody's grandma that was in a short skirt and a T-shirt.
0: John, can you bring us back there?
1: Oh, dear. 70s, you know, I'd been driving for a couple of years, so we were out and about.
0: Yes.
1: And, we used to get around the local dances, you know.
0: I'm thinking fashion.
1: Yeah, well.
0: Connie jackets?
1: No.
0: What were they called? Those platformy things.
1: No, I didn't do that.
2: Wedges? For the women.
0: All right.
2: Yep.
0: Anyway, everyone's got their own version of the 1970s. I vaguely remember it. Our next song, John, is?
1: The Commitments, Do Right Man.
0: And what do we know about that, Baz?
2: The Commitments are a fantastic group that was... those that were lucky enough to also see the film that was surrounded about that, bringing a local Dublin band together and playing all the pubs and creating mayhem all the way along. Andrew Strong, who was a 16-year-old at the time, was the lead singer, and I happened to see him live at the Metro one Friday night. It was fantastic.
0: Metro Bourke Street?
2: Mm. Yes.
0: Oh.
2: Yep. It was the place to be seen.
0: It was the place to be seen because you were there?
2: No, I was there with about 1,000 other people, but...
0: Your closest friends.
2: Yes.
0: Okay, well, let's have a listen to The Commitments with Do Right Woman.
1: Man.

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3: And it's 33 minutes past five, which means it's 27 minutes to what?
4: The next one.
3: So the next one, yes. You've got an hour and a half left of this particular program, ladies and gentlemen. We're having one of those issues at the moment. It was always going to happen, ladies and gentlemen. We've got a technical issue on the go, but in the meantime, have we got any text messages, John?
5: Well, yes. One says, hurry up and get back, Linda. And the other one said, we're doing okay.
6: Really?
5: Yep. So there you go. But keep sending in, you know. We don't mind.
4: What was that number again, John, just so the people can know?
5: 0499-654-967.
3: Next song that we've got coming up, a particular favourite band of mine, John.
5: Oh, okay. Good, good.
3: Talk to us about it.
5: The Doobie Brothers. I don't know. There was a film on at one stage about a plane crash in the woods of Cuba or Brazil or something, and Michael Douglas comes across his wreck, and he's going through all this stuff that's been in the plane wreck for years, and he gets an old paper, and he says, oh my God, the Doobie Brothers have broken up.
4: And he consoled himself with the 55 packages of hashish that just happened to be at the back of the plane.
5: That's right.
3: And we're living in the 70s, ladies and gentlemen. John, press that button.
5: So here's Minute by Minute.
3: Within an hour of...
5: No, it's coming.
3: There we go. It's there. Here it is coming in. Let's listen.

0: Minute by Minute, John.
1: It was.
0: I thought they were a thoroughly good band. Now, that was had Michael McDonald in it, yeah.
1: He did. He's got a great voice.
0: Who was the previous dude that was the lead singer for them?
1: I don't know. I'm sorry.
0: If anyone can know that.
1: Ask me something that I don't know.
2: Well, Tom Johnson also was on vocals. Yep, Tom Johnson was also on the vocals and guitars, and you also had Patrick Simmons doing some great work there with vocals, and Michael McDonald and John McPhee.
0: How about that?
2: So if you they've been going for some time. If you didn't know when they started, it was in San Jose in California again in the 70s. They've been going for 50 years.
0: What are we? Are they still going?
2: Well, it's 2026 at the moment, so let's hope so.
0: Yes, but if I was looking at a T-Rex, we'd say they've been going for a million years, but they haven't, have they?
2: No.
0: Okay, all right. We'll get Baz under control. You're listening to Living in the 70s without Linda T. Linda's just taking a break today, and so you've got Murray and John and Baz, and we're doing our very best that we can. John, what's the next song you've got lined up?
1: The next song is Melbourne band, The Groove, from the back in the mid-70s with That's What Simon Says. And I remember going to Q Club in Q to watch these blokes, and they were a good band.
0: Which part of Q was that?
1: Q Town Hall.
0: That's not what I was expecting. Okay, let's play that.

0: And that was Simon Says. John, at 5:42, you've been cackling. What's happened on the text line?
1: Well, we just got a text line. G'day, lads. Any chance of Tom Petty's breakdown? I think Linda is having one.
0: We get some strange people listening to this. Okay, moving right along. I might have a breakdown myself. Baz, what do we know about that particular band?
2: Yeah, well, the groove started in 1967. That particular song we just played, Simon Says, peaked at number 17 on the Go Set National Top 40 Singles Chart. So if you're old enough to know that particular part, then and they followed it up with another song called Smooth Me, which peaked at 14 in April 1968. So with that song, they won the Hoadley's Battle of the Sounds competition. And the first prize was a trip to London, where they relocated in 1969. But unfortunately, the band didn't last all that much longer. Dissolved in 1971 after Tweed Harris died of throat cancer at 63. Most unfortunate.
0: John, this is living in the 70s, not the 60s. When did they record that program?
1: That was the 70s.
2: Yes.
1: It's in the 70s.
0: They broke up in 1971, according to...
1: Well, it was early 70s then.
0: All right.
2: Take my word for it.
0: Yes, yes. Okay, what's next?
1: Country Road. Country Road, Gypsy Queen.
0: Country what?
1: Country Road.
0: I think it's Country
1: Road. Country
0: Radio. There we go. Right, Baz, you go... Oh, okay, no more information from the text line?
1: No, it's all quiet on the Western Front.
0: Linda, I hope this is salvageable after you come back. Let's see. On we go.
3: There may be a vacancy.

0: That was country radio, and I was very pleasantly surprised there. John, you're okay at this.
1: Oh, don't say it with so much surprise.
0: I am pleasantly surprised.
1: Okay, all right. I'll take that as a compliment.
0: Baz, tell us about that song.
2: Yes, it was their second single and their most successful. And the good thing is that it was recorded in Melbourne.
0: Really?
2: Yeah, there's something that somebody may not have known. With their producer, John French, and it was co-written by Quill and Tolhurst, who were featured in the band. They knew they reached the big time when they shared the top prize Song of the Year award with the Mississippi's Kings of the World.
0: Ah, yes.
2: Everybody would remember those, of course.
0: Absolutely.
2: And it was on the soundtrack of Rod Hardy's 2007 film December Boys.
1: Oh, I remember that one well too.
0: Yeah. Do you?
1: Straight to the rubbish bin, I think it might have been.
0: Right. One of those ones that was just surplus to requirement.
2: But it was starring Daniel Radcliffe. After that other big show that he was in.
0: Daniel Radcliffe wasn't even born in the 70s. Can we stick to the script, please?
2: That was 2007.
0: In enough trouble with Linda as it is. John.
1: Yes.
0: Our next one.
1: Is English band, The Byrds.
0: Oh.
2: Some of my relatives.
0: They're Byrds. Yes. Yes. Barry, what's your name? Barry Ostrich, was it? Barry Byrd. Have you researched that yet, Baz?
2: No, I have not.
0: Right. Tell us about your family. Can you tell us about your family after we play it?
2: Yes, I can do that.
0: All right.
1: This is Turn, Turn, Turn by The Byrds.

0: legendary piece of music, that one, John.
1: Yeah.
0: Bears,
1: what did you ask me during that, Murray? What did you ask me? Was this recorded in Melbourne? Isn't that what you said?
0: Look, it's been a tough life.
2: That was the previous song. Let me get right along so that I can inform our listeners a little bit about the band we just played called The Birds.
0: Please do.
2: Who are an English rhythm and blues band from London. And the surprising thing is that they were heavily played on the radio and they were an absolute favourite in all of the nightclubs at the time in London. They actually only recorded fewer than a dozen songs. And only released four singles.
1: There you go.
2: But they did have a famous lead guitarist that went on to bigger things.
1: They did. Okay.
2: I wonder if anybody could have the group here.
1: No.
2: No? Would the name Ronnie Wood mean anything?
0: Oh.
1: Ah, yes.
2: So Ronnie Wood, who started off with them, playing the lead guitar, he went on to hone his skills with the Jeff Beck group, The Creation, Faces, and that other one that's still going, I think, called the Rolling Stones.
0: Speaking of T-Rex.
2: Yeah.
0: Yes. Oh, well, how about that? Now, John, we're coming up to the news very soon, but before we do...
1: We'll get another one in before the news.
0: What do you got?
1: This is another Australian group, and again, used to see them at Q Club and Opus, because that was my thing. Jeff's and John and the Copper Wire, which I used to think it was Jeff's and John and the Id, but anyway, this is Jeff's and John, the Copper Wire, Teach Me How to Fly.

0: Baz, what do we know off the fact sheet?
1: Yeah, the Jeff St. John, whose real name was Geoffrey Leo Newton, actually has spina bifida, and that's why John has just mentioned that he was in a wheelchair. He also performed at the opening ceremony of the 2000 Sydney Paralympic Games, and I remember watching that on the television. Did a great job. Originally from Sydney, and had a voice that transcended all of the different genres.
0: Fantastic. It's nearly up to the hour, so we're going to the news. Before we do, let's pay some bills and listen to some of our sponsors, and we'll be back after the news and weather.
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4: I'm Alan Baskin. Federal police have confirmed some women with links to Islamic State will be charged upon their return to Australia. Four women and nine children are expected to land in Sydney and Melbourne in the coming 24 hours. The federal government maintains it has not provided any assistance to the group on their journey home. AFP Commissioner Christy Barrett says some members of the cohort will be prosecuted.
5: Some individuals will be arrested and charged. Some will face continued investigations when they arrive in Australia. And children who return in the cohort will be asked to undergo community integration programs and countering violent extremism programs.
4: ASIO Chief Mike Burgess says the group does not pose any immediate security risk.
6: Of course, it's up to them what they do when they get here, and if they start to exhibit signs that concern us, we and the police through the joint counter-terrorism teams will take action. But I'm not concerned immediately by their return, but they will get our attention, as you'd expect.
4: The federal government has released a $10 billion fuel security package, which will increase the nation's reserve to 50 days. The money will also be used to establish a separate government-owned stockpile of 1 billion litres of diesel and aviation fuel. The Commonwealth and states will jointly fund a feasibility study to expand Australia's fuel refining capabilities. Queensland's Deputy Premier has condemned the federal government's decision to slash inland rail funding. Mark Dransfield with that story.
7: The project was planned to connect Brisbane to Melbourne. Jared Blay has labelled the cutback short-sighted, noting this is not the first time the federal government's withdrawn funding for state projects. He says without the investment, there'll be no relief for commuters or heavy vehicles on Queensland roads.
8: This inland rail would have taken hundreds of thousands of trucks off the road. It would have backed our agriculture and horticultural sector. This is beyond disappointing.
4: Victoria's Police Commissioner has confirmed organised crime syndicates are behind Melbourne's escalating wave of firebombings and shootings, targeting hospitality and adult entertainment venues. More than 20 attacks have rocked the city, with venue owners receiving chilling extortion texts from a cartel calling itself The Ghost, while 35 alleged offenders now face 140 charges. Commissioner Mike Bush says investigators are building a clearer picture of who's behind the campaign, but are still working to uncover the true motive.
9: And what we must find out is who is orchestrating this crime scourge. Who is behind this? Who's pulling the string? But we are open to all possibilities and eventualities.
4: Electric and hybrid car sales have spiked in the wake of the fuel crisis driven by the Middle East war. Fian Tor from carsales.com.au says their internal data is off the charts.
10: In March, the searches across new energy vehicles, as they're called, that's EVs, hybrids, plug-in hybrids, was up 149% month on month.
4: And to the Australian chairman,

0: Market, the All Ords has closed up 112 points at 9.016. One Australian dollar was buying 72.45 US cents. This is Air News. The PNG Chiefs have confirmed the signing of the NRL's record try scorer, Alex Johnston. The Rabbitohs winger has signed a 1-year deal for the club's debut in 2028. Bledisloe Cup series between the Wallabies and the All Blacks is poised to be extended from its two-match status. There are moves to add an Anzac Day test to make it a three-match series for the first time since 2020. In AFL, Melbourne coach Stephen King insists his side is far from distracted amid the club's CEO change. The Demons sacked Paul Guerra last week, and Ned Guy and Brian Cook have been filling in on an interim basis before Dan Taylor becomes the permanent chief in a few months. King says his players are focused on the task at hand.
1: Obviously there's noise around it, but in terms of our footy department and what we do inside here from a coaching point of view and for the players to play, I think it doesn't really take too much focus on what we're doing.
0: The Thunder have beaten the Lakers 108-90 in Game 1 to take a 1-0 series lead in their NBA Conference semi-final. The Pistons defeated the Cavaliers 111-101 to also go up 1-0. Australian Independent Radio News.
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4: Good afternoon, good evening, Mansfield and District. You're listening to Not Linda T. She's just decided to have a little bit of a break this evening. You're listening to Murray, John and Barry. And we're filling in for Linda T's normal program, which is Living in the 70s. So we're having a little bit of fun. We'll get back to that just after the weather. As we speak, in Mansfield, it is 12.6 degrees, and it's whatever it is, it's pretty nondescript, wouldn't you say, gentlemen? The weather's...
5: Cool, might be the answer.
4: Yes. There's not a lot of mankinis in this studio at the moment, that's for sure.
6: Snow to come.
4: No. In the days ahead, in summary, we've got another 2 days of showers, up to 4 mils of rain, and then from Saturday through to Wednesday... It's sort of between partly cloudy and sunny with no rain expected. So that, by and large, is the weather. Incidents and warnings, the good news is we have none. So that's not a bad outcome to have. So, again, you're with Living in the 70s, and if you are a regular listener to the Living in the 70s, Baz, what must people do?
6: If they're listening to this program?
4: Yes.
6: Please put up with what we say.
4: No, that's not where I was headed.
5: Get yourself a drink, sit down by the fire and listen and enjoy. That's not what you want to do.
4: No, that's exactly what I wanted to do. Exactly. So we're living in the 70s, gentlemen. We were talking over the news break about what the television show was, the 70s version of Countdown, early 70s. Might have even been late 60s, but we're not allowed to say that. Was it Go Set?
5: No, I don't know, to be honest. I can't answer your question.
6: Which is disappointing because John's a little bit older than us and he was out there on the floor every nightclub, Thursday, Friday, Saturday, Sunday, using his hard-earned tradies' salary, following up with all of the Australian music bands. So I'm a bit surprised, John, that you don't recall the first ABC...
4: broadcast in 1927.
6: Bringing the music to the people on a Sunday.
5: Well, I would like to make a point that we are keeping up the quota of Australian music we're playing tonight. It's been quite a substantial percentage.
4: Some people have suggested, though, you might have been out of bounds on the full with a couple of dates.
5: Well, I would beg to differ, and I think some people are very pedantic, to be quite honest, but maybe Steve Miller's first hit was in 1968, but he did continue for the next few years.
4: So. He did, and your argument is the song that we played...
5: possibly was in the 70s.
4: Okay.
6: was well known by then.
4: was well known in the 70s. John, this is your playlist. What's our next one coming up?
5: This is Kevin Johnson.
4: No, it is not.
5: No, it is not. You're right.
6: Matthew Taylor?
5: Matt Taylor. Yes, it is. I remember when I was young.
6: Oh, what a band.
5: They were.
6: Shane.
5: Bluesy... Oh, again, round all the same haunts I used to go to, Black and Blue and all that sort of stuff.
4: Were you on substance abuse in the 70s, John?
5: No, I took that decade off.
4: Okay. I'm sure Baz took that decade off.
6: No, I just discovered alcohol.
4: Okie dokie. How about we have you can introduce this one, John?
5: Oh, it's Matt Taylor with I Remember When I Was Young. Well,

0: I remember when I was young. Do you remember when you were young, Baz?
1: Yes, I do, actually.
0: What can you tell us about Matt Taylor?
1: Matt Taylor, as I was just saying to the boys' listeners, was Chain was about the only blues band that I listened to. I was still finishing up high school at that time, and we used to play that song quite regularly, their music. Now, he was born in Brisbane, he provided the vocals and the harmonica and guitars in everything that they did, and I think he was just... the voice was amazing, the band was amazing, it represented a whole new genre in Australian music at that time.
2: Absolutely, they were ahead of their time as far as blues music.
0: 100%. And in other news, we've had another text message in, John.
2: Ah, yes, Gus from Bonnie Doon. Thanks for the text, Gus, but that's just your opinion.
0: Yes, we're getting feedback here. This is good. That's okay. It's now nearly 15 minutes past 6 o'clock. We've got 45 minutes of this stuff going on. John, what have we got next?
2: Kevin Johnson, Rock and Roll, You Gave Me the Best Years of Your Life.
0: Fabulous. Let's do it.
3: I can still remember when I bought my first guitar. 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

0: 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We are your voice in the high country. John.
1: Yes. Panic. But anyway, we'll go to...
0: Would you like me to play some sponsor messages?
1: Yes, that'd be good.
0: Just to stop you from sweating. All right, let's do that.
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0: And if you haven't been to the Goffs Bay Boat Club, get down there. They've just started doing upstairs service through the winter months. And I was there the other day and they were planting some grass out the back.
1: Ooh, ah.
0: In fact, this grass was special because it was already standing upright. It was artificial.
1: Oh, right.
6: But so they didn't need any water out of Lake Eildon then?
0: No, because as we know from our Goulburn Valley water messages, that's not what we do. So that's fine. Now... We, unfortunately, while the messages were on, there was some degree of discontent in here. But we didn't let Baz talk about the previous song. So over to you, Barry.
6: Oh, thank you very much. It's always nice to be known. Kevin Stephen Johnson, born 3rd of July 1942. So he was very popular, obviously, and that was his biggest hit that you just call. Had played just then, Rock and Roll, I gave you the best years of my life. It peaked at number 4. On the Australian Kent Music Report singles chart in 1973, as well as reaching the UK top 40. He also had a top 20 hit with Bonnie Please Don't Go, aka She's Leaving, in 1971. And this particular rock and roll, I Gave You the Best Years of My Life, had been covered by 27 other artists, all in the 1 year.
0: Really?
6: Absolutely. That's how popular it was, and it went far and wide.
0: That is extraordinary. This, ladies and gentlemen, is John's playlist, and he's been getting plaudits for his playlists over the last couple of weeks. So if you would like to say congratulations, John, or any variation thereof, then please send us a text. John, the number to praise you is?
1: 0499 654 967.
0: Okay, we better do that again because it's
1: 0499 654 967.
0: Now, whilst the music was playing as well, we were talking about what was the television program that played music in the 70s before Countdown started.
6: We didn't receive any texts at all to maybe enlighten us a little bit more, so we had to do a bit of research of our own. And what did we come up with,
0: Murray? We found the name of the program was called Uptight.
1: Ah.
0: And who was the host?
1: Ross D. Wiley.
0: Yes.
1: No. Yes.
0: Yes.
1: Oh, right. Okay.
0: Yes, and Ross D. Wiley hosted it. So, there was a fact that I picked up on the research, and that was that Molly Meldrum was actually one of his sidekicks on the program and introduced people and did all that sort of stuff. So there's a progression.
6: Excellent.
1: And he's slipped into infamy.
0: Molly slipped off a ladder.
1: Yeah, he didn't come up too well after that either, by the way.
0: No, I don't know what happened to Ross D. Wiley. Anyway, that's by the by. Mm. You are listening to Living in the 70s. This is Murray, John and Barry, and we're trying to do our very best on behalf of Linda T. Our next song, John, goes for some time, doesn't it?
1: It does. Linda, I hope you appreciate it. I think it's up your alley. So here we go with Led Zeppelin and Kashmir.
0: And, Baz, what should people do now while they're listening to that? Because they've got time to...
6: Sit back, relax, grab something to drink and enjoy the music.
0: Oh, I love it.

0: What do you reckon, lads? Have we done enough of that?
1: Yeah, that'll do.
0: All right, that's it. Otherwise, we'll only be doing Led Zeppelin. Talk to us about Led Zeppelin, Baz.
2: Oh, what a wonderful band they are. One of my favourites. It was certainly my late wife's favourite band, and that was her favourite song, Kashmir. Unfortunately, she passed away from motor neuron disease 5 years ago, and if you haven't seen the ads already, the Big Freeze beanies are available, started this week, and I highly recommend that you do that. But getting back to Kashmir, he was inspired by a road trip through the Moroccan desert. Who would have thought? Robert Plant described the road, single-track road, which nearly cut through the desert, seemingly with no end to it. That's probably why it had an 8 minute and 31 second
0: yes.
2: on the recording. Now, the main riff emerged from a jam session between drummer John Bonham and the guitarist Jimmy Page. And Page recalled, "Once we started playing Kashmir, we didn't want to stop, and we didn't." So the distinctive sound is partly due to its unusual time signature. So for all you people that play music, the main riff is in waltz time, which is 3-4, while the drums maintain a standard 4-4 rock beat, creating the polyrhythmic effect. So if you enjoyed that song and you've got a copy of it at home, please enjoy the whole 8 minutes and 31 seconds.
0: Absolutely. Now, whilst some of those minutes were playing here, we did have a call from Linda, our standard host, and she was complaining that her theme song of Living in the 70s wasn't played. So, Linda, apologies.

0: Liz, I knew you were getting a new horse float, but this is out of the box.
1: Yeah, I'm really pleased.
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6: So, Linda, we're in here hanging on by our fingernails. We're trying our very best to do you justice. You're listening to Living Into the 70s. The time is now 25 minutes to 7, and you're listening to Radio Mansfield 99.7, your voice in the high country. John,
7: yes.
6: What have we got next?
7: Another English band, The Zombies, and it's just gone. Oh, my God.
6: Dear. Just after I said, we're trying our best.
8: Are you searching for time at the season?
7: That's the one. I'm looking at it, but there it is. Here we go.
6: Okay.

0: And what do we know about that particular song, Baz?
1: Look, the English rock band, the Zombies, that was a beautiful sound that there. It was became very, very popular in the United States and was used through the Vietnam War with one of those many songs that were bringing people together. It hit number 3 on the Billboard Hot 100, which is massive, and it also reached number 1 on the Cash Box chart. So it was one of their most popular and recognisable songs, and it was well worth the play.
0: Absolutely. John.
2: Yes.
0: Back to you. You've got 20 minutes of prime time left. What have you got?
2: What I've got coming up next is a song by Sam and Dave, who were an American Negro duo, and this was a fairly big hit. Hold on, I'm coming.
0: Okie dokie.

0: That was Breakdown. No, it wasn't. What was it?
1: Hold On, I'm Coming.
0: Hold On, I'm Coming. Baz.
2: Well, the interesting fact about that particular song was in 2008, Barack Obama, who loved the music, started to use that with all his promotional side of things, all his conferences and all that type of stuff. And the writer of the song wrote him a letter. I wonder what you think he'd said to him.
0: Really? It wasn't good news?
2: No, it wasn't, as far as Barack was concerned. He said, please, I didn't vote you, not going to vote for you, and please desist from using my music to promote your own self.
0: Oh, well, never go to be president. You cannot play the songs you like.
2: Yeah.
0: We might just have a couple of messages, and we will be back to you very soon.
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0: It is a quarter to seven, and what time as flies, doesn't it?
1: Boys, when you're having fun, just gone.
0: I think we might have a joint nervous breakdown after this, but we are getting there, and we're having a bit of fun.
1: All right, we'll play a Rolling Stones number for you now, Street Fighting Man.
0: Beautiful.

0: There's no mistaking that particular sound, is there, gents?
1: None at all.
2: Oh, no, the Rolling Stones, they've been with us for quite some time, haven't they? And that particular song was considered one of the band's most popular but most controversial. Now, if you didn't really know the lyrics or the construction of the song, apparently it had Indian instrumentation, which was contributed by Brian Jones. But this led to it being categorised as a ragga rock song. It also features controversial and ambiguous lyrics about armed revolution. So not the sort of thing that the governments of the day wanted to hear about.
0: Well, how about that? Haven't things changed? Like now, you know, unless it offends you now, you can't get it to wear.
1: No.
0: But back in the day, it was all very different. All right, John, we're cruising forward. What's...
1: Well, this is a little instrumental from the Shadows, Apache.
0: Okay.

0: That was The Shadows, Cliff Richard's backing band, and Apache. And now, because I like the drums, I'm going to play you a drumming song.
1: Oh, wow.
0: Which I think is magnificent. But anyway, you make up your own minds. It's Let There Be Drums by Sandy Nelson.
1: Have another shot.
0: I will.
1: You're listening to Living in the 50s or something.
2: 60s.
1: 60s. Here we go.
0: Here we go.
1: Here we go. No, we don't. Yes, we do.

0: Oh.
1: Sorry, missed that last cymbal.
0: How good was that? How good was that? We're going to just play a couple of our last messages for the hour, and we'll be straight back.
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0: And you're back with Living in the 70s. I'm Murray. We've got John and Baz, and together we have together we've filled in your last 2 hours, I suppose, was what we're saying there.
6: We've enjoyed ourselves.
0: We have enjoyed ourselves. Baz, what do you remember of the 70s? Is it true to say that if you can remember them, you weren't there?
6: Yeah, bought my first car in the 70s, a 1968 HK Holden that I ripped the old anemic motor out and hotted it up, and had that for several years. It was a beauty.
0: And what happened to that, do we know?
6: Yes, I unsold it when I was working in Shepparton. I unsold it to a colleague there, and a few years later I just happened to come across somebody that also knew that same colleague, and he had my old car. So if KFT 592 White Kingswood is still out there, give us a call.
0: Absolutely. Now, you'll remember, gents, that we had a phone message that came through on the text line. And if I can just sort of bring that up, because it's going to be... It means it's meaningful to see us out of the program. The text messages went as follows. G'day, lads. Any chance of Tom Petty playing Breakdown? I think Linda is having one. So, Linda, thank you for allowing us to destroy your program.
1: Massacre your program.
0: To John, thank you for doing the playlist and wonderful selection of music, irrespective of which century it was in.
6: Yes, we did shade the 70s a little bit.
0: We did. Yeah. And after this song, we'll be transferring across to UGFM for the night, and then tomorrow morning it's 7 o'clock, it's Throwback Thursday with Kathy, and hope you enjoy it. But from us, thank you very much for joining us. We hope you enjoyed the entertainment, if that's what we can call it, and to Linda in particular, this one's for you.
6: Thanks for listening
1: to us.
6: Thank
1: you.

0: Yes, the government has limited options.
1: There are very serious limits on what can be done with respect to preventing a citizen of a country returning to their country.
0: The Treasurer has dismissed warnings from the Reserve Bank over a multi-billion dollar cash splash for Australian workers. The speculation wage and salary earners would get a one-off payment of up to $300, which is not means tested. The RBA has warned such a move could be inflationary and put more pressure on interest rates. Jim Chalmers maintains next week's budget will be responsible. The Prime Minister says his $10 billion fuel package will provide Australians with confidence in our energy security. Most of the money will go towards extra storage facilities that would increase the amount of fuel and fertiliser in reserve. The government would also own 1 billion litres of diesel and aviation fuel. Anthony Albanese says it's the right call, given the global fuel challenges.
2: There is uncertainty about events in the Middle East, but what Australians can be certain of is that we are throwing everything at this to make a difference to protect the interests of Australians.
0: Australia is on the cusp of signing a landmark security treaty with Fiji to help mitigate China's influence in the region. Foreign Minister Penny Wong is in the Pacific nation to try to iron out the final details of the agreement. The federal government claims the pact would strengthen strategic and economic cooperation between the two nations. The Royal Commission into Anti-Semitism is reassuring witnesses there are safety protocols in place. A person wearing an anti-Semitic shirt was moved on by police in an incident the Commission has described as appalling. Researchers found the international charity and aid systems are failing women globally. The Lowy Institute says just over 2% of global foreign aid is being spent on ensuring all women have things like healthcare and shelter. Spokesperson Grace Stanhope says it's partly due to American changes to foreign aid.
3: The US has instigated a few new rules around their spending where they are refusing to fund things like reproductive health care, for example, and they are punishing agencies who take money even from other donors to fulfil that kind of program.
0: Victoria's Police Commissioner has confirmed organised crime syndicates are behind Melbourne's escalating wave of firebombings and shootings targeting hospitality and adult entertainment venues. More than 20 attacks have been recorded, with venue owners receiving chilling extortion texts from a cartel calling itself The Ghost, while 35 alleged offenders now face 140 charges. Paul McCartney has announced his first ever duet with Ringo Starr. The Beatles' bandmates have come together on Home to Us, which will be released later this week. This is Air News. The Chiefs' latest signing has rubbished security fears in Port Moresby. Rabbitoh star Alex Johnson is of PNG heritage and has visited the capital city on numerous occasions after signing a one-year deal to plan the Chiefs' debut NRL season of 2028. Johnson was asked about concerns for the safety of players and their families.
4: Safety is not my concern at all, particularly if you're a rugby league player over there. The only concern is if you're going to shake too many hands or get too many photos, your face is hurting at the end of the day.
0: The Bledisloe Cup series between the Wallabies and the All Blacks is poised to be extended from its two-match status. There are moves to add an Anzac Day test. Hawthorn Premiership player Jeff Ablett has lost his battle with motor neurone disease. The Hawks 200 gamer has died at the age of 71, just months after first feeling weakness in a leg. After leading the Adelaide 36ers to the NBL Championship Series but falling short in Game 5, coach Mike Wells is stepping down. Club chairman Grant Kelly has supported his family first decision. Aussie golfer Cam Smith has brushed off talk about Liv's future. He says the rumours have been swirling around the

0: Rebel League since day one. Arsenal is through to the Champions League final for the first time in 20 years, and only the second time ever after a 1-0 win over Atletico Madrid saw them progress 2-1 on aggregate. Australian Independent Radio News.
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Serge Chaloff. Serge Chaloff, great lyrical baritone saxophonist out of the 1940s and 50s. Star of this instrument, but unfortunately just couldn't handle the tempo that musicians lived under during that period of time. Drugs, of course, was his big thing in the biggest way, and at one stage he alone virtually turned the whole of the Woody Herman Orchestra onto stuff, with Chaloff being the dealer. Well, as the band deteriorated before Woody Herman's eyes, as good a baritone saxophonist that he was, well, Woody Herman dumped him. Not long after this album, Serge Chaloff was dead due to excessive body misuse at the age of 34, if you don't mind. This is his album, such a good album too, called Blue Serge. Marvellous CD release out on the label Capitol, and a great standard too. Like New York in June. How about you? From Manhattan, this borough of New York, we'd like to welcome in stations now throughout Australia. Across Greater Sydney over FM 99.3 and 88.5. 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And right around Australia to all states, thanks to the Australian Community Radio Network, the network sponsored by APRA, bringing you the music of the nation through community stations. I would like to welcome you all to the sounds of New York City. Here's Tom Parker in the chair, and only good things ahead of us, right? You betcha. Enjoy these sounds together with me.

Listening there to Larry Gale, a prominent bass player on the New York scene for, well over 50 years. He toured with Benny Carter and Herbie Mann. California years, too, for Larry Gale, with working with people like Jimmy Smith and Clark Terry and Uncle Tom Cobley and all. In other words, the whole schmear. Strictly mainstream, along with a very fine vocal style. Hope you enjoy the sounds of Larry Gale's and a composition that's been bashed and bashed and bashed. But each treatment is very good. Round Midnight, Thelonious Monk's Round Midnight. Sounds of Larry Gale's. The trumpet playing of Blue Mitchell was very much a staple of our musical diet, talking about the 1960s and 70s. Blue Mitchell enjoyed fame within that Horace Silver quintet, you know, the quintet that virtually defined the term soul jazz during those 60s and 70s years. So when Blue Mitchell left that Silver group, the mid-1960s, he was a sensation. He was a sensational live draw himself. He signed up with Blue Note and later on with Mainstream Records, where he proceeded to release albums in kind of a funk and blues vein. Blue Mitchell's life in jazz, however, was short-lived, some 21 years with us, and yes, cancer took him in California at the really silly age of 49. Crazy, isn't it? Year of 1979. Well, this is the 1970 Mainstream album. It's simply called Blue Mitchell. That's Walter Bishop on piano, Jimmy Forrest on tenor sax, the rhythm of Larry Gale's, we go again, and Doug Sides' company, the trumpet of Blue Mitchell.

That also happens to be his composition. Composition of Blue Mitchell, his trumpet, and composition called Mi Hermano. It's taken from that album called simply Blue Mitchell, mainstream record from the year of 1970. Yes, it's two of a kind time. Yes, it is. This is where we place two song titles together in sentence form, making that your two of a kind. Okay. Now, we're saying this week, we're saying hi to Marion Howell. Marion Howell, Sydney Sider. Thanks for your two of a kind, Marion, together with all the nice things that you've written regarding our show. It's very kind of you. Thank you. Well, here's Marion's two of a kind. I love you more than you know.

honey, I can't live without it.

I Love You More Than You Know. That's Frank Sinatra and Stacey Kent. Two of a kind, a good two of a kind, thanks to Sydney Sider, Marion Howell. Thanks, Marion, and let's hear from you again. Don't forget, all you good folk out there, ever so easy, put two song titles together in sentence form, making that your two of a kind, and you can get to me via email, and this is the address. Tom Parker, New York. That's one word. TomParkerNewYork, Tom Parker, New York at hotmail.com. Let's hear from you. Yes, indeed. You're listening to From New York, Jazz Nice and Easy, across Australia on the Community Radio Network with me, Tom. You know, if jazz was in the doldrums, as the 1960s became the 70s, there were still some great groups playing acoustic jazz. One of the finest was the Harold Land and Bobby Hutcherson group. From 1968 onward, the California-based tenor saxophonist Harold Land and the vibes player Bobby Hutcherson, they toured together and cleverly made records using the group under Hutcherson's name for Blue Note, and then under Harold Land's name for the label Cadet, and later on to Mainstream Records. Straight ahead sessions with just a soul jazz edge. I have the Mainstream session here with Harold Land's leadership this time. The album is called A New Shade of Blue, from the year of 1970.

called Ode to Angela. Bill Henderson on piano, the bass playing of Buster Williams, and on drums and percussion, Billy Hart and Mitume. And of course, up front, the vibes of the late Bobby Hutcherson. We lost him a couple of years ago, sadly. And on tenor, Harold Land. A good album, this one. Mainstream Records from the year of 1970. The album, A New Shade of Blue. Short songs, songs of love, its comings and goings. Taught songs.

What's good about goodbye? And I will say goodbye. Sarah Vaughan, Taught Songs. The perennial tenor saxophonist favourite, Zoot Sims, throughout his prolific career, was a busy man. Recorded a total of some 525 studio sessions and live recordings. Not bad going, right? And of course, at the same time, honing his chops in the big and small bands of from Goodman and Herman, Artie Shaw, Stan Kenton, etc. His recorded legacy wasn't only limited to instrumentalists. He recorded with singers Anita O'Day and Sarah Vaughan, Lambert Hendricks and Ross, and on. Zoot Sims was best known as a sideman, however, and also for his work with his old tenor sax buddy Al Conn. On tenor or soprano sax, Zoot Sims very quietly produced quality, first-rate performances. In other words, he was the true professional. It's going to check him out now, this time in the hands of, very good company. How about on that rhythm machine? Piano, Mr. Count Basie, together with Zoot Sims.

0: Oh, and very good company there with Count Basie on piano, Zoot Sims and his tenor, John Hurd on bass, and Louis Bells at drums, and that good old Honeysuckle Rose. Well, we're going to hear some more of Zoot Sims right now. Well, we've heard that instrumental side of the man. Let's now enjoy the sideman side of Zoot Sims, backing Carmen McRae.
1: Okay, some of these songs I did know the approximate dates. I think that Good Morning Heartache she recorded in 1941. This next song I think she did in 1940. This one's called I'm Gonna Lock My Heart and Throw Away the Key. One, two, three, four.

Simon McRae together with Zoot Sims and the guys, and a tribute to Billie Holiday. Gonna lock my heart, throw away the key. George Coleman, over the years, has been greatly admired by other musicians. The Memphis-born tenor saxophonist, though, has rarely enjoyed public success. His record albums are few and far between, only because George Coleman looks on record producers the way some prize fighters look on the boxing promoter Don King. And that is with justifiable suspicion that they don't have his interest entirely at heart. Consequently, the few recordings that have appeared have tended to be self-produced. And this is his album. The album is called Danger, High Voltage.

It's one of those pop songs that have just been enjoyed in both popular fashion and also in the field of jazz. It's a portrait of Jenny and Sterling album, this one, Danger High Voltage, tenor saxophonist George Coleman. Some nice trumpet work there also from Jim Rotondi on that Portrait of Jenny. From New York, this is Jazz Nice and Easy, serving Australia with laid-back sounds designed with only you in mind. Restful sounds to ease you in, or ease you out, of that helter-skelter day. In Manhattan, I'm Tom Parker. It's time now for our special of the week, Sound Trilogy. Three tracks of that special guest, or a musical theme.

The name? Well, infinitely forgettable. His lyrics? Never. Harold Adamson, like so many craftsmen within his trade, wrote the words to fit countless melodies, many of them golden hits, most of them standards. With a pecking order of greatness in regard to a hit song, the order runs something like this. The song, the singer, the orchestra, the composer, and if you're still interested, the lyricist. Take the classic hit, Stardust. The song, singer, Nat King Cole, the orchestra, Gordon Jenkins, the composer, Hoagie Carmichael, the lyricist, well, in this case, one Mitchell Parrish. So you see, lyricist, definitely back of the bus, placing them in the sharing of plaudits regarding a song's success. Unsung heroes in the making of songs that really brighten up our day. Harold Adamson was one such writer.

Everything I Have Is Yours. The lyrics of Harold Adamson. He was born 1906, the New Jersey native, attended Harvard University. He was an actor in summer stock and for fun started writing lyrics. Immediately, he struck pay dirt with the writing of the lyrics to the now classic standard, Time on My Hands, written in 1930. The huge success of this song said goodbye to Harvard and hello to New York and what would be the start of an exciting life. Adamson joined a fraternity of writers of both song and rhyme that became linchpins of what we now call the era of the popular song. Vincent Newmans, Mac David, another fellow lyricist. He wrote along with Hoagie Carmichael and Walter Donaldson, Vernon Duke, Duke Ellington and Victor Young. The songs, like the company he kept, were exceptional.

Mary Stallings, Time on My Hands. The lyrics of Harold Adamson. Hollywood called with Harold Adamson packing his bags. 1933, signed by MGM. Profuse books of songs released, all with that indelible stamp, the quality lyric. Songs, You're a Sweetheart, Manhattan Serenade, It's a Wonderful World, 7:20 in the books, a lovely way to spend an evening. I couldn't sleep a wink last night. Some of the exceptional standards written by a master of his craft, Harold Adamson. Where?

In later years, the hit songs, An Affair to Remember, It's a Most Unusual Day, Around the World. Harold Adamson created word pictures ideally suited to the melody they showcased, and at the same time words easy to memorize and to sing. His lyrics often had a poetic air of symmetry and imagery that elevated them far above mere words to a song. He was a fertile contributor of outstanding songs to the golden age of popular music. Harold Adamson was inducted into the Songwriters Hall of Fame. His lyrics remain forever with us. Lyricist Harold Adamson. And that's our sound trilogy of the week.

indeed. That's the big sound of Louis Belson, who occupied a place in jazz history that really was quite unique. You see, he worked in all of the big bands, from Ellington to Benny Goodman, Harry James, Tommy Dorsey, Count Basie, the whole lot. He was also famous for his usage of two bass drums within his kit. Louis Belson, apart from his gifted talents as a musician, also happened to be perhaps the most liked and the most respected musician over the past three, four, five decades by both black and white musicians, a rarity indeed. He was quite a man. We've lost him, we miss him, but thankfully, of course, we have his albums to enjoy. The album like this one. The album is called Don't Stop Now. And we listened there, of course, to the Victor Herbert composition. And a goodie, it's such an old one, but a great one. That's Indian Summer with Louis Belson. Well, why don't we stay with a little summer sound now and enjoy the summer at its very best, musically, that is, in the hands of Bobby Scott and Art Farmer.

little summer magic there, thanks to Bobby Scott and his trio, and that song, That Sunday, That Summer. And then Flugelhorn at its very best, thanks to the late Art Farmer and The Summer Knows. A little summer magic.

From New York, Jazz Nice and Easy is produced in studios in Manhattan, New York City, and heard nationally across Australia on the Community Radio Network. Well, that old clock on the wall says, yep, we're out of here. It's time to close out our little soiree. Let's do it again next week. Same time, same place. I'll see you here. In New York, I'm Tom Parker.

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My name is Cameron Menegoni, and I'll be here with you across this next hour to bring to you 60 minutes of all new Australian music. That's because The Local Source is powered by AMRAP, the Australian Music Radio Airplay Project. 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But coming your way on the program today, the country and western sounds of Cowboy Simple, techno-pop pioneers ex-citizen, as well as the psychedelic revelry of Brindle Window, all of that and more coming your way here on the program today. Let's get into it, though, with a tune coming from Borloo Perth Outfit Polly. This new one is called Doubt. Stick around, you're here on The Local Source.

We are scraping the surface of what is to come your way here on The Local Source today. My name is Cameron Menegoni. It's always a pleasure to be here with you wherever you are in the four pockets of Australiana. We heard just then, coming from a long-running Eora Sydney indie outfit, they go by the name of Pajama Sundays, and they have a eclectic back catalog, ranges from synth heavy numbers through to some cutting garage rock. Their latest exploration takes them into what the group have branded as Bossa Hop, a mixture of bossa nova and pop music. Go check out the record Modus Opus, which is their latest release, for some lovely examples. The track Their Reflection is taken from that record, which is out now. Just before that, we were hanging out in Caruna, Adelaide, with the pop punk outfit of Stormy Lou. They've recently expanded the band's membership, going from a three-piece to a five-piece. Their new single as a dual-fronted group comes in the form of that number there, Watching and Waiting, heavily inspired by the greats of post-emo and pop-punk all around the world. Go check out Swell Records if you want to have a gander at some of their older material, but definitely a brand new chapter for Stormy Lou out of South Australia. And at the top of that bracket, we opened up this show today with a track from Borloo Perth outfit Polly. Their new single, Doubts, is a preview of the band's forthcoming EP called Maybe, which is due your way in July. This, of course, is The Local Source. Hope you're having a good time so far here on the show. But before we go any further, I do want to say a big thank you to the team at the Community Radio Network who get this program and many others like it out into the ether all across the country. It's a pleasure to have such a ethically moral group working behind us. Otherwise, our airwaves would be barren and lifeless and bleak. So, hey, let's just keep it going now, shall we? We don't want to dwell in the accolades of life too much. This one here comes from rising NAM Melbourne hyperpop artist Lucy Lamb. An EP coming your way soon. I'll tell you more about it on the other side. But this, for the moment, is Daydreams in School. You're tuned into The Local Source.

right at the top of that bracket there, coming from rising NAM Melbourne, hyperpop artist of Lucy Lamb. Lucy has recently announced a forthcoming self-titled record due out in May of this year. The track there, Daydreams in School, will be one of the many singles featured on that record. And you can't go wrong when there's just a hyperpop aesthetic drenched in reverb to create a haunting, distant, and almost dreamy sensation. Looking forward to when that record does drop later in May of 2026. Following on, we did hear from Sydney Eora two-piece Cowboy Simple. They have a knack for combining elements of disco-fied country and truck stop soul onto their 10-track debut LP. They also have featured a hand-picked selection of underground Australian singers and top-class studio musicians to bring that record to life. The number there that we did hear is called River Don't Lie to Me, and you can't go wrong with some jaunty piano and rollicking guitar numbers. Loving that tune. Can't wait for more from Cowboy Simple. And also in the mix there on the tail end, from a duo who were birthed in Wollongong but now reside down in Melbourne, another two-piece, this time in the form of Cry Club, the industrial pop duo's third record, and one which sees the band handle production duties on their own for the first time, moving through moments of tenderness and ferocity while touching on themes of mental health, artistic burnout, wealth disparity, activism, and techno-feudalism. The record, High Voltage Anxiety, is a white-hot, searing number for your ears. They were recently guest presenters of our sister show, Australian Music Is Bloody Great. It's a program where each week we get in an Australian musical guest to take us through their favorite releases floating around on amrap.org.au. Jonathan and Heather put some great pieces forward, and they know what they're talking about when that tune, Monster of the Week, leaves such a burn in your ears. Go check out the episode on demand via the Community Radio Plus app, where you can listen not only to Australian Music Is Bloody Great, but previous episodes of The Local Source, and tune in to stations in your neck of the wood. This one here is one of those tracks which Cry Club had curated for us. This one from Sydney outfit X-Citizen. This is a number called Infected. Cameron Minigoni here with you on The Local Source.

a ramped up bracket of music here on the local source for you today. At the top there, coming from the multimedia techno-pop Sydney-based artist of X-Citizen, the latest single comes in the form of that tune called Infected, one of the tracks that Cry Club had in store for us on Australian Music Is Bloody Great. In the middle, coming from Mianjin, Brisbane, the pop garage Punchy for Ichi have a track called Gutted. There as well, back in Borloo, Perth, once again from Brindle Window, the solo project of Jacob Scroza. The debut single there, Voodoo Circus, is what we heard. And there will be more singles on the way in an EP later this year for the indie psych rocker from the west coast of Australia. Not long to go here on the program. Let's just throw ourselves back into the music. This is a number coming from South Australian folk maiden Anna Jeevans. This track, it's called Smart Casual.

right at the top there. Coming from Adelaide, the folky wonder of Anna Jeevans with a number called Smart Casual. In the middle, from out of Lismore, the Egg Punks of Media Puzzle have a new record. It's titled New Racehorse. Knowledge is the lead single from that short, blurry and sweet record. And also in a mix there as well, the shimmering pop sounds of Peach PRC from her new album Porcelain. That number there is called Oasis. I have one last number for you here today. This one comes from a Eora, Sydney-based indie singer-songwriter who blends elements of blues, folk and classic rock into a sprawling 5.5 number from Ian T. McKelvey. This one, it's called Open Fire. My name is Cameron Menegoni, and you've been tuned into The Local Source.

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0: PM, Diana Ross, Love Hangover. It's on 3 Billboard charts, the Hot 100, Hot Soul Singles, and Dance Club charts. And it got some airplay here too. Now let's head to the phones. 1-800-045-RPM. Now, Frank's been a regular caller since we started almost a decade. What did you want to hear today?
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0: 45 RPM, NXS, and one of their early 45s, The Loved One. The band re-recorded it several years later for its 1987 album, Kick. But that's the original. Now, if you've just joined us, hello and welcome to 45 RPM. This is the show where we play the greatest tunes from the vinyl era. This hour, Ward has a fun quiz that will test your knowledge on the song, The Locomotion. Next, Newman remembers the year Australia participated in an expo in Osaka, Japan, featuring performances by Aboriginal musicians and dancers. What year was that? We'll play a song from that year on the other side of this on 45 RPM.
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3: Dutch bands had their share of hits in 1970 with George Baker Selection's Little Green Bag and T-Set's Ma Bellamy. But it was the Dutch group Shocking Blue that had the biggest seller with Venus going to number one in March. The year saw the beginning of the solo career of Michael Jackson. The 12-year-old was then lead singer with his brothers in the Jackson 5, who charted with three hits, the best known being ABC. Two of the biggest Australian hits of the year were once again from the pen of Johnny Young. He wrote Smiley for Ronnie Burns, and I Thank You for Aboriginal boxer-turned-singer Lionel Rose. It was Rose's biggest hit outside of the boxing ring and made number one. In December 1970, the long-awaited soundtrack to Jesus Christ Superstar was released. It became the first million seller for Andrew Lloyd Webber and Tim Rice. The year was filled with other gospel and religious theme songs such as Spirit in the Sky by one-hit wonder Norman Greenbaum, Let It Be by the Beatles, Everything is Beautiful by Ray Stevens, and even the title to Simon and Garfunkel's hit Bridge Over Troubled Water was based on the line of a song recorded by the gospel group The Swan Silvertones. The album Bridge Over Troubled Water and the single of the same name made number one in America, England and Australia.
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0: 45 RPM in the original 45 version of Think. Aretha recorded the track several times, including a version with the Blues Brothers in the early 80s. Coming up, we look at the biggest 45s this week across the decades. And in this week's quiz, Ward tests your knowledge on the song The Locomotion. That's coming up on 45 RPM.
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2: Well, just how much of a music whiz are you? This is your chance to find out. Each time we throw three questions at you to see if you're an expert, a fan, or even a casual listener. You can participate wherever you are. There are no mobiles to ring and, of course, no prizes. Today's questions are about The Locomotion, one of the most popular songs of the vinyl era. Now, our thanks go out to Stella, who lives in Nowra, for sending in these questions. So let's begin. Question 1. Who wrote The Locomotion? Question 2. After Kylie Minogue had a hit with Locomotion in Australia in 1987, she re-recorded it for the international market. What was it called? And question 3. Before Kylie had a hit with the song, three other acts charted with it in Australia. Who were they? Here's some thinking music.

And now the answers. Question 1. Who wrote The Locomotion? The answer, Carole King and Jerry Goffin.

question two. After Kylie Minogue had a hit with Locomotion in Australia in 1987, she re-recorded it for the international market. What was it called? The answer? The Locomotion.

question three. Before Carly had a hit with the song, three other acts charted with it in Australia. Who were they? The answer? Little Eva had the original hit on the Australian charts in both 1962 and 10 years later in 1972. The second act was Grand Funk Railroad. Both Little Eva and Grand Funk released it under the title The Locomotion. The third version was from the US soul disco group Ritz. They released it as Locomotion without the definitive article in 1979.

So how did you go? If you got one right, that's great. If you got two, you did well. And all three, congratulations, you're a genius. So remember, you can send quiz questions to me by emailing request@45rpmradio.com. And thanks to Stella for your questions. 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

95 RPM, Melissa Manchester, you should hear how she talks about you. A top five song in Australia in the early 80s. And all I ever wanted. Now let's check out the biggest tunes of the week in Australia on this day, in years gone by. 40 years ago, Diana Ross scored a number one hit with the song penned by the Bee Gees.

0: 50 years ago, ABBA had the biggest hit of the year with their song that was number one for a record 14 weeks.
1: And you hear the drums from Mendo. I remember long ago another starry night.
0: And 60 years ago, the Beatles scored their 15th number one single in Australia with the double A-sided 45, Nowhere Man and Norwegian Wood. Nowhere Man describes a man with no direction in his life and no genuine worldview. It was one of the first Beatles singles to be unrelated to romance or love.

0: 55 RPM, taking us back to the mid-60s for both sides of the Beatles single. Nowhere Man and Norwegian Wood, This Bird Has Flown. Australia and India were the only two countries that released Norwegian Wood as a single during the 60s. Next hour, a lost 45 from an artist who, after his group dissolved, performed at Live Aid alongside Paul Young, and he then returned for an unscheduled appearance with Bob Geldof, David Bowie and Pete Townsend to sing Let It Be with Paul McCartney. And in Aussie legends, the Kiwi who became an Aussie citizen and received a Medal of the Order of Australia in 2010. Aussie legends and lost 45s coming up on 45 RPM.
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0: 55 RPM, playing the music you want to hear, or at least the music you've told us you want to hear. Let us know what you want, 1-800-045-RPM. Keith, thanks for calling. What did you want to hear?
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0: 45 RPM playing the best from yesterday. Today, Joe Cocker, Cry Me a River. The song peaked at number 4 in Adelaide, 24 in Melbourne, 30 in Perth, and bypassed the other major cities. Now, if you've just joined us, hello. Welcome to 45 RPM. This is the show where we play the greatest tunes from the vinyl era and your requests. This hour, a lost 45 from a UK duo that consisted of Vince Clarke from Depeche Mode and a singer who, after they dissolved, made an unscheduled appearance with David Bowie, Pete Townsend, Bob Geldof and Paul McCartney during Live Aid. And in Aussie legends, the former Kiwi who recorded a duet with Michael Hutchence on the INXS EP Decadance. We'll play her biggest solo hit, Aussie Legends on the Way with Linda Peace, on 45 RPM.
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5: Jenny Morris has been one of Australia's most consistently successful recording artists, with more than 500,000 units sold, including the multi-platinum album Shiver and platinum-selling project Body and Soul. Jenny's penned some of the nation's most loved melodies and lyrics, including She Has to Be Loved, Saved Me, and QED's Everywhere I Go. Her highest-peaking solo single was Breather.
6: Breaking the Weather was actually written by my brother as just a little throwaway song that he just happened to play me at the tail end of a whole lot of other ones. I really liked it. It had completely different lyrics, but I really liked the melody of the verse and the chorus, which has remained. And basically, I just started writing about this guy who's very unattainable and very gorgeous and very appealing and has everything, intellect. And so I think it fitted very well with the melody line that Tam had written.
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0: 45 RPM with high-res uncompressed audio from vinyl. No wonder people say music from the vinyl era is better. Still to come, our timeless earworm. It's the song Paste Magazine ranked at number one on their 2017 list of the 60 best dance floor classics. But next, a UK singer who began her 40-year music career working in a duo with Vince Clarke, a former member of Depeche Mode. 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
2: The 80s were a special time. The decade saw the birth of MTV, the Walkman, and with one or two exceptions, we finally said goodbye to disco, at least for a few years. With post-punk in full flower, Yazoo bypassed the goths and new romantics, embracing electronic music, creating some funky tunes featuring vocals from Alison Moyet. Don't Go immediately grabbed our attention, and after the duo broke up in 84, the focus was on Alison's massive solo career, rather than on the songs that launched her music career. On Lost 45s, this is Yazoo, Don't Go. I'm Cam for 45 RPM.

45 RPM with the song Rolling Stone magazine hailed in 2010 as the greatest song of all time. When it revisited the list in 2021, it fell to number 4, Bob Dylan, Like a Rolling Stone. Thanks to Cam for his Lost 45, Linda for Aussie Legends, Newman for the History of Pop, Wood for the Music Quiz, as well as Keith and Frank for your requests. 45 RPM emanates from the Pulse in Geelong and is heard nationally on stations throughout the Community Radio Network. We return next week with more of Australia's greatest hits from the 60s, 70s and 80s. And to take us out, our earworm. It's an incredibly infectious tune that Paste magazine ranked at number 1 on their 2017 list of the 60 best dance floor classics. It's YMCA from the Village People. Hope you remember all the semaphore. I'm Wes J. On behalf of the team, thanks for sharing part of your day with us on 45 RPM.

0: BBC News with Danielle Yawovetska. The Prime Minister of Pakistan, a key mediator between Iran and the US, says there's momentum in negotiations on a peace deal. In a post on social media, Shehbaz Sharif praised Donald Trump for pausing the military escort of commercial ships through the Strait of Hormuz that only began on Monday. Earlier, Mr. Trump said he was suspending the operation to see whether an agreement could be reached with Iran. Here's our Islamabad correspondent, Caroline Davies.
1: While we are getting plenty of positive noises now seeming to come out of the United States, is how Iran is going to view this. We also heard from the Iranian ambassador to Pakistan, who posted President Trump's comments and then over the top of it also said, once beaten, twice shy, which I think really shows how Iran is continuing to try to portray this pause as being a victory for Iran. Will there be some form of common ground? Is there movement behind the scenes? It's really difficult to know exactly how much of this momentum is really building.
0: China's foreign

0: efforts to mediate in the peace process while trying to avoid becoming entangled in the conflict.
1: Oil prices have fallen and global stock markets have risen following reports that the US and Iran are close to a deal to end the war. The benchmark Brent crude has fallen well below $100 a barrel. Prices have fluctuated wildly since the start of the US-Israel war with Iran, as the US and Iran have restricted passage through the Strait of Hormuz. The World Health Organization says three more people have been evacuated from the cruise ship at the centre of a deadly outbreak of hantavirus. The infected passengers are being taken to the Netherlands for medical care, where the ship and its operators are registered. At least seven suspected cases have been identified. Three people have died. Spain has given the ship permission to dock in the Canary Islands, but the island's president, Fernando Clavijo, says he won't allow it.
2: We also wonder why, if it is anchored in a Cape Verde port, why does it have to be moved to the Canary Islands, a three-day voyage away, when the condition of the passengers is unknown? In other words, what technical criteria led to the change of this decision?
1: You're listening to the latest world news from the BBC. The Lebanese National News Agency says that six people have been killed in the latest wave of Israeli airstrikes on eastern and southern areas. Despite a nominal ceasefire, the Israeli military has continued to carry out attacks on what it says are Hezbollah targets. There have also been clashes between Israeli forces and Hezbollah fighters. Venezuela has told the United Nations top court that its rights to the oil-rich territory of Essequibo cannot be taken away. The International Court of Justice is holding hearings this week aimed at resolving a centuries-old sovereignty dispute between Venezuela and Guyana. Essequibo makes up more than two-thirds of Guyana. Ukraine has accused Russia of breaching a unilateral ceasefire announced by President Zelensky by launching a wave of drone attacks on several cities. Officials say a woman travelling in a car was killed in the Sumy region and several buildings were damaged in the city of Kharkiv. Ukraine initially said the ceasefire would start from midnight on Wednesday, but Russia never said it would comply with the truce. Scientists say a massive wave that swept through a narrow Alaskan fjord last year is the second largest ever recorded. They warn it was only the early morning timing of the event that spared nearby tourist ships. Such waves are known as mega tsunamis. Helen Briggs reports.
3: Last summer, a giant wave swept through a fjord in southeast Alaska, a region known for its natural beauty and popular with cruise ships. The event went largely unnoticed at the time, but scientists have now analysed the mega tsunami, a massive wave caused when a landslide crashes into water. They say it was the second largest ever recorded and was partly driven by climate change. Melting glaciers are making slopes less stable and increasing the risk of collapse.
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9: And welcome to our look at the latest singles and album charts here in the UK. Coming up, we'll be hearing from Foo Fighters, who are back with their 12th studio album. We'll also hear from Paul Weller, who's looking back on his career with his new collection of live performances at the BBC. We also have music from Kalani, Michael Jackson, Noah Kahan, and Another and 54 Ultra. Plus, we'll be featuring all of the top five best-selling songs in the UK and find out if Olivia Rodrigo can make it a second week at number one. It's all coming up in the next hour. With me, Kim Robson.
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9: 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This is Bring Your Love.
10: Ask yourself.

0: Madonna and Sabrina Carpenter, Bring Your Love. This is the lead single from Madonna's highly anticipated album, Confessions 2, which will be released in July.
1: Top of the Pops from the BBC.
0: Now let's start our look at this week's album chart. And our first new entry is the latest and self-titled album from American singer-songwriter Kalani. From it, this is Folded.
2: Number 28.

0: album Kalani, her fifth studio album.
1: Number 19.
0: It's a new entry from legendary British musician Paul Weller with Weller at the BBC Volume 2, a collection of live performances at the BBC from 2008 to 2024. The BBC's Sean Keaveney recently caught up with him and asked him about his early influences.
2: I just wanted to start at the beginning with you because I know that you've talked at length about the fact that your first gig was Quo, right? And also, one of your first musical crushes was Dr. Feelgood, wasn't it?
3: Yeah.
2: You know, that treble, that Wilco telly sound
3: and
2: stuff.
3: Yeah, incredible, yeah.
2: The dirty guitar noise, was that a sort of in for you musically when you were a kid? Was that one of the first things that rang a bell?
3: Well, I mean, my introduction to falling in love with music was the Beatles when I was like 5 years old, probably. That was the kind of initial influence on me. And then by the 70s... You know, by the mid-70s, it was pretty boring, really, musically.
2: Mm.
3: But I think Dr. Feelgood were, like, the first band that I connected with for a long time, anyway. And that was probably around 74. And then I just thought Wilco Johnson was just amazing. He was, like, the first sort of guitar hero for the 70s.
2: I remember hearing you talk about when you were coming up, and obviously we're talking about Dr. Feelgood and then the start of the Jam, but that time when the Sex Pistols and the Clash were coming out, they were obviously really inspirational to you lyrically and as well as musically and stuff.
3: Absolutely.
2: One of the threads through a lot of your lyrics, I always thought, was that there is always, certainly towards the beginning, that there was that splenetic fury, you know, which I think people really got attracted to, especially young kids.
3: Yeah.
2: And anger about the state of the world. Is that still in you, though? Is that still something that comes out every now and again, that sort of lyrically and musically, do you think? Or is that something that you sublimate in other ways?
3: I'm still angry at the world, but I've just learned how to deal with it better, I think, you know. I don't know about being sort of 67 and being an angry old man or something. I'm not sure about if that's a good idea. But I look at the world and it makes me angry, what's happening right now, especially. But I think there's a time and place for that, really. I think that's the property of young people, really.

0: Weller, Around the Lake, from the album Weller at the BBC, Volume 2. This is Top of the Pops from the BBC, and we're featuring the high new entries into this week's album chart here in the UK.
1: Number 4.
0: Our next new entry is Michael, Songs from the Motion Picture, the soundtrack to the new Michael Jackson biopic, which features classic tracks from his career, including this 1983 UK

0: Billie Jean from the album Michael, Songs from the Motion Picture. This track, which has climbed to number 13 in this week's singles chart, was the second single from his 1982 album Thriller, which is back in this week's top 10. The movie's popularity has also helped several more of Michael Jackson's albums enter this week's top 40.
1: Top of the Pops. Top 10.
0: Now the top 10 albums.
2: Number 10.
0: Harry Styles, Kiss All the Time, Disco Occasionally.
2: Number 9.
0: Ed Sheeran, Tour Collection.
3: I'm in love with the shape of you. We push and pull like a magnet.
2: Number 8.
0: Michael Jackson, Thriller.
2: Number 7.
0: Alex Warren, You'll Be Alright, Kid.

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0: Number 4.
1: Michael, songs from the motion picture.
0: Number 3.
1: Olivia Dean, The Art of Loving.
2: I don't want a boyfriend, but we could be nice to each other, nice to each other.
0: Number 2.
1: Foo Fighters, Your Favourite Toy. And straight in at this week's number 1, it's Noah Kahan with The Great Divide.

0: from Noah Kahan later in the show. Let's go back to the new entry at number two, your favourite toy from Foo Fighters. Trevor Smith's been finding out all about it.
1: The Foo Fighters' latest album, Your Favourite Toy, is the product of a long period of experimentation with frontman Dave Grohl demoing over 50 songs, but eventually 10 of those proved to be all they wanted this album to be.

0: I had this sort of bank of demos, and there were randomly, there were 10 in a row on the playlist that were really energetic and upbeat and reminiscent of the music that we grew up listening to. And there was something about that that I thought, oh my God, this is like, this is the energy.
1: It's a no-frills, back-to-basics, high-energy album, recorded in a matter of weeks, mainly in Dave Grohl's garage. But a lot of work went into getting the balance of styles and techniques just right.
2: We've always sort of felt this way, like, you know, there are multiple crucial elements in the band in every song. There are times where it can just sound like... because everybody's, you know, doing their thing as best they can and as loud as they can. And we're, but we've done a lot of stuff over the last 30 years. And even from the first album on, like if you listen to the first record, there's the This Is a Call is sort of the upbeat sort of pop, kind of punk rock sort of thing. And then you have a song on that record like Floaty. Floaty was totally inspired by my love of bands like Lush. Or a song like Weenie Beanie, which is totally distorted vocals and really heavy tuned down riffs. So even within that first record, like we're taking left turns and kind of going from this dynamic to this dynamic to this sound to this sound. And which was great because that opened doors for us for the rest of our lives. Sometimes you go to the studio and you'll be like, oh, cool, this keyboard thing is awesome. Let's have it be that with this one drum beat with this room mic and blah, blah, blah. And then I'll double the vocal and make the melody high over that. And you're just always messing with things until you find something that is simple enough that it really works well. And beyond the sonics of it, it's more just like the energy and the attitude of it.
1: And this was an album made on their own terms.
2: You know, we're really lucky that nobody really ever tells us, hey, you need to make a record. It just happens when it feels time, if we're inspired. And then once it starts happening, we just have a group text and it's like, hey, what's everyone doing today? You want to come by at like 11 and let's do some drum tracks and then we'll do some keyboards after 3 o'clock. And it's just pretty laid back at our

0: Fighters, Window, from the album Your Favourite Toy. A new entry at this week's number two.
1: It's Top of the Pops.
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0: I'm Kim Robson. Now it's time for the brand new singles chart here in the UK. And we start with The Climber at number 39.
3: Now, this is the official chart. 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
0: It's Samba, 12 to 12.

0: Ultra Talk to You. Another is a Dutch electronic duo, and 54 Ultra is New Jersey-based indie pop artist and producer John Anthony. I'm Kim Robson. This is Top of the Pops from the BBC, and we're featuring the new entries and climbers in this week's UK Top 40 Singles Chart.
1: Number 12.
0: It's a new entry for Noah Kahan, Doors.

0: Doors. It's taken from his new album, The Great Divide, which has gone straight to the top of this week's album chart. This is one of three songs from the album that make this week's top 40.
1: The UK's top 20.
0: Now numbers 20 to 6. Up 23 places to 20, Noah Kahan, Porchlight. 19 is Zara Larsson and Midnight Sun. At 18, Bella Kay, I Love It, I Love It, I Love It. Up 63 to 17, Noah Kahan, The Great Divide. A non-mover at 16, Ella Langley, Choosing Texas. A non-mover at 15, Milky, Just the Way You Are. 14 is Harry Styles, American Girls. Up 80 to number 13, Michael Jackson, Billie Jean. It's a new entry at 12, Noah Kahan, Doors. 11 is Dominic Fike and White Keys, and it's a non-mover at 10 for Dominic Fike with Baby Doll. Up 2 to 9, Olivia Dean, Man I Need. Up 1 to 8, Zara Larsson, Lush Life. It's a non-mover at 7, Samba, Homewrecker. And at 6, Justin Bieber with Daisies. Coming up, the top 5 best-selling songs in the UK.
2: I'm Trevor Smith with a quick look at this week's music news. Ariana Grande is set to release her new album, Petal, on July 31st. Sharing an insight into her eagerly awaited 8th studio album, she said, "It's something that's full of life and growing through the cracks of something cold and hard and challenging." The album release will come while she's in the midst of her Eternal Sunshine tour. Tony Wilson, the bassist, songwriter and co-founder of the soul band Hot Chocolate, has died at the age of 89. Along with frontman Errol Brown, Wilson co-wrote hits such as You Sexy Thing and Emma, which took the band to the top of the charts in the 1970s. The group were also the first mainly black British group to achieve major chart success in America. And Rosalía will receive the International Songwriter of the Year award at this year's Ivor Novello's. Her album Lux, released last year, featured her singing in 13 different languages. Roberto Neri, the chief executive of the Ivor's Academy, said her songwriting has captured the hearts and minds of audiences around the globe. With lyrics in over 13 languages, Rosalía has broken down languages and borders, and I'm delighted she'll be celebrated by our community and industry.
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0: Now the 5 most popular songs in the UK. Up 1 place at number 5, Alex Warren, Fever Dream.

Carla, Dracula is a non-move for this week's number four. This track also features South Korean singer Jennie. This is Top of the Pops on the BBC. I'm Kim Robson, and these are the top five most popular songs in the UK this week. It's a non-mover at number three, Justin Bieber featuring Nicki Minaj, Beauty and a Beat.

Justin Bieber featuring Nicki Minaj, Beauty and the Beat, and they'll move for it this week's number 3. It's down one place at number 2 for Olivia Rodrigo, Drop Dead.

0: Rodrigo, Drop Dead, goes down one place to this week's number two. This track is the lead single from her upcoming third album. The official UK singles chart is compiled by the official charts company. I'm Kim Robson. Top of the Pops is produced by Trevor Smith at Rotation Media for the BBC World Service.
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0: After losing their place at the top last week, Sam Fender and Olivia Dean rise again, and Rain Me In is once more Top of the Pops.

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After Mick Dick's intro piece, we hear from two golden age of reggae music icons who have passed away recently, both at the age of 80. Beloved Jamaicans

You're listening to the late Whoopi Edwards on Free the Weed Dub from 1975. And before it, over his most successful release, Irie Feelings, Skanger, that charted in the top 10 of the British National Chart in 1975, Feeling High. Before him, we heard a couple of tracks from the late Oni Smith, his 1974 cover of the Beatles classic You Won't See Me and Tell Me Why from 1967. Varley, Whoopi Edwards and Ernie Smith. Up next, something new from Jamaica's Buju Banton.

Grammy-nominated Jamaican producer Yo Levi from his new debut EP, Levitate. Before him, Buju Banton's new single, Butterflies. And from his new album, this is French Guitar.

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That was renowned French instrumental reggae and Jamaican jazz guitarist Kubix. From his new second solo album, Music Activist, you heard Sweet Strings and Darkness and Light. This

0: he paints a picture with words and with gesture.
1: Fremantle-based ambient electronic artist Dr. Simon Order as Liminal Drifter with the title track from his new release, Cowboy Pilgrim. He followed Felicity Lawless from Byron Bay with the title track from her new album, Tiger Rising. And from his new album, this is one of Reggae's

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This is the Itone Chain, and you are listening to the roots and reggae from Sister Selector. 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I read.

Jamaican singer and guitarist Tony Chin from his new album Journey of Life. That was Rub-A-Dub, and before it, King's Highway. Here's Rod

Switzerland. This is the 18th parallel from their new album, All Fruits Ripe. Mixed by Roberto Sanchez, it features a number of Jamaican vocalists recorded between 2015 and 2025. Rob Taylor provided the vocals on Guiding Star, and Shooting Dub sees us out of the program this week. 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

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I thought I was clean away.

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Hello, I am Gordon McKenzie, and around Australia, you are listening to Let the Bands Play, Australia's top band parade, brought to you from the studios of 3CR in Melbourne, Australia, broadcast throughout the nation via the internet, distributed by the Community Radio Network, and also heard on digital radio in the Melbourne metropolitan area. Opening this edition of Let the Bands Play, the Williams Ferry Engineering Band will play Tritch Tratch Polka by Johann Strauss Jr.

lovely, bright, toe-tapping music to start the program. We heard Tritch Tratch Polka, written by Johann Strauss Jr., arranged by Gough Richards, and played by the Williams Ferry Engineering Band, very much in the style of James Last. Yes, great toe-tapping music. Love to hear a lot more of that, that's for sure. The composer Frank W. Meacham was born around 1856 and lived until 1909. And yes, we will hear one of his very popular works now, and you are wondering. Well, it's American Patrol, played by the Eastman Wind Ensemble.

certainly a live performance there, very alive. And that was American Patrol, along with quite a few other melodies. American Patrol, written by Frank W. Meacham and played by the Eastman Wind Ensemble, musical director Frederick Fennell. I am Gordon McKenzie, and you are listening to Let the Bands Play, Australia's top band parade, which is heard on this station at this time every week, and is brought to you from the studios of 3CR in Melbourne, Australia, and broadcast throughout the nation via the internet, distributed by the Community Radio Network, and also heard on digital radio in the Melbourne metropolitan area. The band of Her Majesty's Royal Marines Scotland will now play Calling All Workers.

Calling All Workers, written by Eric Coates, was played by the band of Her Majesty's Royal Marines, Scotland. Musical director, Lieutenant Barry Mills. Yes, you are listening to Let the Bands Play, and I am Gordon McKenzie. In time now to hear from Harry Mortimer and his All-Star Brass with El Abanico.

A nice bright performance there of El Labanico, written by Alfredo Javoloy. And we heard the performance by Harry Mortimer and his all-star brass. Radetzky March, Opus 228, is a march composed by Johann Strauss Sr., the father, and dedicated to Field Marshal Joseph Radetzky von Radetzk. And it was first performed on the 31st of August, 1848, in Vienna. So let's enjoy now the Central Band of the Royal British Legion, playing Radetzky March.

one of the very popular tunes of all time, Radetzky March, written by Johann Strauss, the father, number one, and arranged by Lawrence, and it was played by the central band of the Royal British Legion. The Brighaus and Rastrick Band is next on the program, and will play Gold and Silver.

Yes, the beautiful Gold and Silver, written by Franz Leha and played by the Brighouse and Rastrick Band, conducted by Alan Withington. Time now to hear from the band of the South Australia Police. And the band will play The Syncopated Clock by Leroy Anderson.

It's very nice indeed. Certainly wouldn't be relying upon that clock for the time. The Syncopated Clock, written by Leroy Anderson, was played by the band of the South Australia Police, musical director Doug Drysdale. One of our regular listeners and supporters of Let the Bands Play, Dorothy Lord, celebrated her birthday since our last program, and with all of the candles on her birthday cake, even the soldiers from the nearby military base arrived to be sure everything was safe. So let's now listen to the Fairy Band with the Soldiers Chorus from Faust.

And a nice, tight, polished performance there. Soldier's Chorus from Faust, written by Charles Gounod, arranged by Gordon Langford. We heard the performance by the Ferry Band, musical director Kenneth Dennison. I am Gordon McKenzie, and you are listening to Let the Bands Play, Australia's top band parade, which is heard on this station at this time every week, and is brought to you from the studios of 3CR in Melbourne, Australia, and broadcast throughout the nation via the internet, distributed by the Community Radio Network, and also heard on digital radio in the Melbourne metropolitan area. Now, band fans, we come to the Sousa Spot. The Australian Army Band of the 3rd Military District will play Manhattan Beach.

A lovely bright performance there of Manhattan Beach, written by John Philip Sousa and played by the Australian Army Band of the 3rd Military District, musical director Captain Barry Bignall. Now, band fans, we come to an extended sacred music spot. Judith Durham will now sing the Lord's Prayer, and we will follow that with the pipes and drums and military band of the Royal Scots Dragoon Guards playing Amazing Grace.

heard the incomparable Judith Durham singing the Lord's Prayer, written by Malott. And what clear, beautiful diction. How refreshing to hear a perfect voice. And then we heard Amazing Grace, written by Newton, arranged by Fairbairn, played by the pipes and drums and military band of the Royal Scots Dragoon Guards. And that was the Sacred Music Spot in Let the Bands Play. I am Gorton McKenzie, and you are listening to Let the Bands Play, Australia's top band parade, which is heard on this station at this time every week, and is brought to you from the studios of 3CR in Melbourne, Australia, and broadcast throughout the nation via the internet, distributed by the Community Radio Network, and also heard on digital radio in the Melbourne metropolitan area. And now, the band of the Grenadier Guards will play Nimrod from the Enigma Variations by Elgar.

And what a lovely performance there we heard of Nimrod by Elgar, and played by the band of the Grenadier Guards. You heard it right here on Let the Bands Play, where I am Gorton McKenzie. Let's enjoy now the band of the 3rd Battalion Light Infantry playing the Andante from Piano Concerto No. 21 by Mozart, and the band of the RAF Germany playing Theme from Zorba the Greek.

And what fun was had in Always there. Yes, we heard Theme from Zorba the Greek, written by Mikis Theodorakis, arranged by Whitcomb, played by the band of the RAF Germany. And sneaking in before that, we heard the band of the 3rd Battalion Light Infantry playing the Andante from Piano Concerto No. 21 by Mozart. Band fans, we have just about come to the end of the program. I am Gorton McKenzie, and yes, you've been listening to Let the Bands Play, and so I bid you good tidings, good health, and I thank you for listening. Let the

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1: Hi, I'm your co-host, Pat Mitchell-Worley.
2: And I'm Jared J.B. Boyd.
1: This week on Bill Street Caravan, we have got a soulful, funky surprise for you.
2: That's right, Pat. We're hanging out with Hope Claiborne and the Soul Scrimmage. Some amazing sax with jazz, funk, and rock and roll. And also, Grammy-nominated blues man Guy Davis will be with us to deliver an installment of the Blues Hall of Fame, an exploration of the lives of the pioneers and innovators enshrined in the Blues Hall of Fame here in Memphis, Tennessee, brought to you by the Blues Foundation.
1: That's all coming up right now on Bill Street Caravan.
2: Hey, Pat.
1: Hello, JB.
2: Aren't you extremely excited for the special guest that we have on the show this week? Someone who knows how to truly put it down all over town and all the surrounding areas, Miss Hope Claiborne and the Soul Scrimmage.
1: That's right. Hope Claiborne is one of those artists that you don't know where she's going to pop up. You can go see someone play, and next thing you know, Hope's up on stage, and she's got her... I think she takes her saxophone everywhere she goes.
2: They call it a jam bush. You better watch out, because Hope Claiborne is coming. And if you're playing some music, she'll fit right in. She's so versatile and incredible on stage.
1: She can play just about anything. And what she prefers to play, well... she does a good job of getting you up out of your seat. There's no way you can watch her and not move along.
2: And so it's no surprise that there are so many all-star players around town who enjoy sitting in with Hope or letting Hope sit in with them. Some of the best on guitar, bass, drums, keyboard, auxiliary percussion, and man, even people that like to dance along, clap along, jump in, dance. It's always a great, amazing, inclusive experience when Hope Claiborne is on your stage.
1: So let's step into the green room in Crosstown in Memphis, Tennessee, and hear from Hope Claiborne and Soul.

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0: That was Hope Claiborne and Soul Scrimmage at the Green Room in Memphis, Tennessee, live on Beale Street Caravan.
1: We'll be back with more music from Hope and Soul Scrimmage in just a bit.
0: Up next, Grammy-nominated bluesman Guy Davis takes us through the life histories of the pioneers and innovators enshrined in the Blues Hall of Fame. 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

0: for all we know, brought her to tears every time. That's why people loved her. She felt every word she sang. They knew it hurt. She did it for them. On stage at the Stardust Lounge in Las Vegas, Dinah Washington delivered the quiet, contemplative verse. She breathed in, tilted her head back, gently closed her eyes for the dramatic pause, and heard a cackle in the audience. Dinah peeked through a slit in one eye and saw the woman, right at the front table, wrapped in a fur, laughing. Dinah dropped her head down in silent grace. She reached toward the stool at center stage as if bracing herself from collapse. She reached into the water glass on the stool. Two silk fingers slid out an ice cube. She twirled, glided over to the front table, now singing her heart out, and threw the ice cube at the laughing woman. Dinah swirled a gloved hand through the air and brought the number to a close. Covered by applause, the pit boss slithered on stage. He had copper-colored hair, slicked back, and nightlife pale skin. He beckoned Dinah out of the spotlight and whispered in her ear, "Nice shot. Try attacking someone who isn't married to the governor of California next time." Dinah elegantly strode back toward the table she iced to apologize for all the pit boss knew. Dinah bowed to the people seated there. Dinah looked at the woman eye to eye and said, "I thought for sure I had on the most expensive wig in here tonight." The governor's wife shot back, "You should see my white mink." Dinah replied, "You should see my white chauffeur." "Who are you to sass the governor's wife?" the woman asked. "My darling," Dinah said, "I am the queen."
1: I say to the mean old man, mean old man's world.
0: Dinah retired to the dressing room with her entourage. A scribbler from Billboard magazine greeted her, but that's not who Dinah was dying to see. Her one-year-old son was waiting for Mama with his nanny Eloise. "Ooh, he's just about to walk," Eloise said. Little George stood on wobbly legs holding Eloise's finger. He saw Dinah. She kneeled down in her sequin gown and opened her arms wide. She said, "Come on, baby." Little George released Eloise's finger and grunted, "Mmm." His plump little legs shook. Dinah's entourage cheered him ahead. "Come on, little Georgie." He wobbled, raised his foot, and stepped into Dinah's arms. She hugged her boy to her breast and laughed, tears welling up in her eyes. Everyone cheered. Dinah kissed Georgie's chubby cheek and turned right to the reporter. "Don't you dare write about how kind I am," she smiled. "Write about Dinah the bitch."
1: It was a night. Oh, what a night it was. It really was such a night. The moon was bright. Oh, it really was such a night.
0: After Dinah put little George to bed, she went out with the reporter and her best friend, backup singer Pinky. "No more Dust Bowl for us," Dinah said. Dinah had been the first black female singer to perform in a Vegas casino. Now the whole strip was open to black entertainers and black customers. That's why the reporter went along for the ride. They hit all the neon hotspots, the Flamingo, the Gold Nugget, until finally they got a front table at Nero's Nook in Caesar's Palace. The reporter asked, "Ms. Washington, what did you have to do to get Las Vegas open to black entertainers?" Dinah looked at Pinky and laughed. "Hell," she said. "Sinatra threw a fit when one of those meatheads backdoored Sammy Davis Jr.," Pinky explained. "He called Giancana." The reporter's eyes bugged in disbelief. Dinah went on. "The whole town was desegged faster than a Supreme Court judge can bang his gavel." Pinky opined, "They should put Sinatra on the Supreme Court and Sammy Davis on a Greyhound." "This whole country would be fixed in a week," Dinah added. The interview shifted to Dinah's backstory. The reporter asked, "How did you ascend to royalty, Queen?" "Little Ruth Jones started singing gospel with Sally Martin," said Dinah, sharing her real name. "But my heart went with Billie Holiday. I wanted to be a showgirl. I wasn't even a woman yet. I got my first job playing piano with the Cats and the Fiddle at the Stage Bar in Chicago. We played upstairs. Billie sang below us in the downbeat room. I snuck down and dug her every chance I could. She didn't show the night Lionel Hampton came looking for her. He came up and heard me instead. That was my big break." What became of Ruth Jones? The reporter wondered. Hamp's manager told me, the way you sing, you ought to have a name that rolls off the tongue like rich liquor. Pinky threw in, Dinah Washington was born.
1: I'm a girl you can't excuse. I've got those blowtop blues.
0: Dinah tossed a small green pill into her mouth and swallowed a sip of gin and tonic. The reporter's eyebrows shot up. They want you thin and beautiful, Dinah told him. I was born neither. The reporter saw an opening into Dinah's personal life, a source of gossip, like the Nile's a source of water. Hadn't kept the men off, he nudged. Dinah didn't bite. The reporter shifted. You've been married, what, 6 times? I enjoyed divorcing them more, she smiled. I've been hurt, humiliated, kicked around, robbed, and maligned by lies. Name it, it has happened to me, but I refuse to give up.

0: house lights dimmed. People seated throughout Nero's nook began clapping. On stage, Nina Simone prowled into the spotlight. "Oh, throw her a fish," Dinah said. Simone opened with a long, powerfully sung, "Cry Me a River." She wrung every drop of emotion out of each word. Simone finished to ear-splitting applause. When the roar of the crowd died down, Dinah remarked, "If I didn't have on such a tight dress, I'd run up on that stage and take back my music," Pinky cackled. Dinah mostly behaved herself as the night went on. Zsa Zsa Gabor passed by, ran her hand over Dinah's mink stole, and said, "Hello, darling." After Simone's set, the house lights went back on. A man with copper hair and white skin was standing beside Dinah's table. He said to Dinah, "Mr. G. Cole didn't like the business with the governor. He canceled your contract, Queen. I'm sorry." Dinah said, "Why you got to tell him?" "I didn't," said the pit boss. He skulked away. Pinky asked Dinah, "Didn't you know that was the governor's wife when you threw that ice?" Dinah sighed. "Sure, sweetie. He presented me with my first Grammy Award. I knew him when he was just Ronnie Reagan."
1: What a difference a day made. 24 little...
0: In the morning, the reporter went to Dinah's room. He watched the entourage pack up her pink fur pillows and glittering gowns. Dinah held little George's hand as he wobbled across the red carpeted floor. She scooped up her baby, turned to the reporter, and said, "Warm applause is music to my ears, but not even Nina Simone can take it to bed with her." And the Queen left Las Vegas. Shout out to Nadine Cahotas, author of the Dinah Washington biography, The Queen.

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For more information on the Blues Foundation, go to blues.org.

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2: Bill Street Caravan is supported by awards from Memphis Travel and Tennessee Arts Commission. 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
0: That's right. We've talked about Hope and her versatility as a player. Now, she has shared a stage with everybody from the Allman Brothers to Valerie June. That right there tells you that she can play just about anything. But she can also be seen around town playing with other bands. She plays with the Lucky Seven Brass Band, Frog Squad, Marcella Simeon, and Neil Bruni Dance Band, which I just think is a huge drum circle with African dancers. That's how I explain them.
2: Absolutely. And you can also see her just about anywhere. I know that I've stepped into a smoky, weird, shadowy Sunday night where I probably was sleepwalking and caught Hope hanging out with a band that I don't even think had a name, just hanging out and playing at Young Avenue Deli in Midtown. And I ain't gonna say I saw it, but I know she likes to play sometimes at the casinos around town too.
0: It says that she just loves to play. Now, interestingly enough, one of the things that would always throw me off when I saw her playing sometimes, it was obvious she'd just come from work because she had scrubs on. So she's a trained nurse. I mean, that's what she went to school for, aside from being a musician. And right now, you can catch her because she's focusing on her music, but it's also interesting because she talks about her music as a healing thing, as a thing that gets inside of you and makes you feel better about life. That makes sense for a woman who's also saving lives along on the side.
2: Absolutely, and selling hope, as she might say, and it's incredible to get up and dance with her, to really feel someone who truly embodies the Memphis music spirit, even though she's not originally from here.
0: Well, the performance that we captured in the Green Room is her CD release. It's called Y'all So Loud, and it was so loud. So let's go back into the Green Room and hear more from Hope Claiborne and Soul Scrimmage.

0: All right, we're here on Bill Street Caravan. We've got a friend of the show with us, and I'm sure a friend to you because you've probably been listening and enjoying incredible music from Hope Claiborne and the Soul Scrimmage. How are you doing today?
1: Doing great, man. Enjoying the beautiful sunshine.
0: We always can expect incredible music in the forecast, and you've been holding it down for quite some time. For those who aren't familiar with Hope Claiborne, tell us a bit about you.
1: Well, I'm originally from North Carolina, but been all over and then been in Memphis almost, well, over 20 years now, and I specialize in saxophone, woodwinds, and a little singing, and I love to play some funk and soul music, but I'll play whatever.
0: Absolutely. And you're still balancing the field of nursing?
1: Not right now. I've just been doing music since the pandemic, you know, put everything in perspective, and I was at the Med for, well, Regional Medical Center now, at the trauma ICU for about 13 years, and then, I did my service with that, and then I wanted to explore just doing music. Also, you know, I'm at that point in my life, or I guess you could say midlife crisis or whatever, but where it's like, you know, I really want to dive into this for a little bit. That's why, you know, with my band, the Soul Scrimmage, I just went out the way, self-funded, putting out a vinyl record and video and stuff like that, because, I mean, you never know unless you try, right?
0: Well, you brought us right where I'd love to go, is right into the Soul Scrimmage. I mean, what is different about this project as compared to things that you've done in the past, and how did it all come together?
1: Well, when I first moved here, I was playing the guy that helped me put this band together, Robert Allen Parker Jr., who you guys have had on Bill Street Caravan. He was a great kind of conduit to getting other musicians together. And I called it Soul Scrimmage because I'm into sports, and the scrimmage is like a rehearsal where, you know, or just like practice. And I was like, you know, maybe these folks will keep showing up, and the same people kept showing up. And eventually I was like, well, I guess I got to pay you guys, you know. And then we became a band from there. And then we just, some of my older tunes that I've written back in the day and sketches, I would bring and just kind of develop those. So it was really just kind of putting together all of my interests and past bands all together into one project. So it's really me, you know. It has combines on my love of jazz, funk, African, rock, metal, you know, all that stuff. So, and I try to, you know, put it into one sound. So I don't know how to categorize it and stuff. I just want it to be funky and energetic and just me, like
0: Absolutely.
1: I said. Yeah.
0: So this ensemble sort of organically came together, the personnel.
1: Yeah.
0: That's interesting. You've got such an all-star group of folks here. Why don't you run it down? Kari.
1: Yeah, Kari.
0: Paul Taylor played with you on this most recent concert that we're looking at, listening to today. Victor Sawyer, who was, and Juwan, both quickly becoming two Memphis All-Stars, two favorites.
1: Yes.
0: And I'm not as familiar with Daniel McKee, but I'd love to hear about all of the group and how they all gel.
1: Yeah, so like I said, Robert Allen Parker is on guitar, and he's the first person that kind of says, you know, we're kind of the co-founders of the project, and he's a great guitarist. He's straight out from the 60s, almost looks exactly like Dwayne Allman and plays like him. And then Kari Nguyen on the other side is doing kind of more of the complicated, intricate guitar parts, and every now and then he'll play bass for me too. And then Daniel McKee, he is a kind of newer member, but he plays with everybody too in town. He's a great guy on bass. And then, like you're saying, Victor Sawyer and Juwan Crawford on trumpet and trombone. So those guys just bring the same kind of energy. It's nice when you start doing the dance move and you look to your left and they're doing the same thing. I'm like, that's awesome. And then right now, when Paul Taylor's not here, Paul's moved elsewhere, but John Scott Harrison is my drummer now. Great guy, plays with all sorts of stuff, bands, and kind of does experimental music, but he's on drums, and so I'm just very lucky, man.
0: And putting a record out, which is, you know, it's a feat for an independent artist. Y'all So Loud. Tell me about the record and the name and the concept.
1: Y'all So Loud. You know, one of those things where I was at a venue, you know, it would go unnamed, and I was doing my best to keep it down, you know, keep it jazzy. I know they're trying to sell their meals and stuff, and no matter what I did, the owner was like, you gotta keep it down. I'm trying to sell some food here, you know, and I was like, y'all so loud. I was like, thank you. So I wear that as a badge of honor, not saying that we're loud in the sense of volume and everything. I think what it is, you know, as a professional musician, you'll encounter these spaces where you basically are a part of the equipment, you know, you're there to help sell things. And I know nothing against that, because I know that's my role too, but sometimes it's just like, you know, I just want to rock out, as they say, and also be true who you are, and just give that atmosphere of just like, come enjoy yourself. So the Y'all So Loud is just be loud in your life. Be who you are. You know, this is who we are. You know, we're loud, but not in a way that's just like, you know, just there to blast your ears. It's just to move your soul, you know, get that vibration inside of you. So, yeah, we loud.
0: Be loud. I love
1: be
0: it.
1: Be loud.
0: Absolutely. Taking this show from the stage and getting it on record, what was the process like in the studio?
1: Oh, wow. We recorded this a while back, so it's taken me a long time to kind of get my ducks in a row. We first did it, started in 2015 at Ardent Studios when they were still kind of full-time. And Ardent, I don't know if you know, folks out there know, it's a very historic recording studio here in Memphis. Big Star is the biggest person that folks know that recorded there, but everybody's ZZ Top, Led Zeppelin did some stuff. I mean, folks that have come through here and a beautiful space, and so I was very lucky to get in there. Adam Hill was the engineer and co-producer with me. So over the years, I kind of let it sit on the shelf while I was busy being the nurse, you know, kind of like, really, am I going to do anything with this? And I was like, I don't have to put this out because I'm not signed to anything. You know, sometimes we rush as artists to be like, I need to get this out now. It was like, I'm not behooved to anybody. This is my thing. I'm going to put it out when the time's right. I wanted to build up more of a reputation so I'm not just putting it out and just sits there. So hopefully, you know, behind this, we can go to greater opportunities and things like that. So, yeah, bankrolled it all. Got it pressed here locally at Memphis Record Press, and shout out to them. And only printing up a little bit right now, so beautiful, clear yellow vinyl. You know what I'm saying? I love the whole thing that's coming back with that. And of course, you know, it's on all the streaming platforms and all that good stuff.
0: Well, congratulations.
1: Thank you.
0: That's fantastic. Tell me about this show. Well, it was your album release party, actually.
1: Yeah.
0: Right here in the building at Crosstown Arts.
1: Oh, man. It was a beautiful time at the Green Room. It's a culmination of just, like you're saying, the years of just all of us getting these songs tight and just a well-oiled machine, you know, because it's, you know, as a musician, you want your music out there, but you're also very kind of nervous of just being like, is this really going to move the people? And then when it was sold out, I was like, oh, my goodness. I'm like, this is such an honor and just so unbelievable. Because it is hard, especially here in Memphis. We are a cover band city, you know, so to be an original act, to do your own original music, it was really just a testament to, you know, if you have a vision out there, be loud with it. Like you're saying, you're also loud and just so. The room is just beautiful. The atmosphere is beautiful. And the sound guy, Jalen Jones, was on doing the sound, did a great job. And I just can't thank all those folks enough. It was a great time.
0: Well, we're wishing you success.
1: Thank
0: we really
1: you.
0: Appreciate you being on the Bill Street Caravan with Soul Scrimmage.
1: Yeah.
0: And let everyone know how they can keep in touch. And, you know, they got to come to Memphis and see you, right?
1: Oh, yeah, man. Yes, indeed. And I got my music video for my single, Nobody's, on YouTube under Hope Claver and Sax. I'm all over Instagram, Facebook, Hope Claver Music. I got a hopeclavermusic.com website. And, you know, I'm just going to keep spreading the word. My music's up on Apple, Spotify, all the platforms. So, you know,
0: absolutely.
1: I'm going to keep doing it. Appreciate
0: you. So appreciate having you on Bill Street Caravan.
1: Appreciate
0: Thank you, so much.
1: You, man.
0: Here's more from Hope Claiborne and Soul Scrimmage at Green Room, live in Memphis, here on Bill Street Caravan.

0: That was Hope Claiborne's soul scrimmage at the Green Room in Memphis, Tennessee, live on Beale Street Caravan.
1: That's right. And if you want to check in with Hope and the rest of the crew, all you got to do is come to Memphis. Not just Hope, but all of these players are always playing around town. So if you see a bar that's rocking, you probably catch one of these people inside.
0: You can find Hope Claiborne online at hopeclaibornemusic.com. That's going to wrap up this week's Beale Street Caravan. 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
1: BBC News with Govinda Gill. Iranian officials are reviewing a new US proposal amid signs of fresh momentum to end the war. An Iranian Foreign Ministry spokesperson said Tehran would convey its response soon via Pakistan, which is acting as mediator. Here's Tom Bateman in Washington.
2: Donald Trump said his decision to suspend the U.S. military operation in the Strait of Hormuz less than 48 hours after it started was due to significant progress in the negotiations with Iran. But since then, the president has made a renewed threat to Tehran to bomb the country if it doesn't do a deal. U.S. media reports suggest a Pakistan-mediated one-page memo is being drawn up in which the U.S. and Iran would agree to start 30 days of talks, during which the strait would be gradually reopened and the American blockade removed.
1: The reports have led to a rise in global stock markets and a fall in oil prices. At one point, Brent crude fell well below $100 a barrel. Energy prices have fluctuated wildly since the start of the war. Airlines have cut 13,000 flights globally so far this month as fuel prices soar. That's equivalent to nearly 2 million passenger seats. The World Health Organization has confirmed an eighth case of hantavirus on board a cruise ship at the center of an outbreak of the disease, which has killed three people. They've also confirmed the strain can be transmitted between humans. The person, a Swiss national, is being treated in Zurich. Others are on their way to the Netherlands, from where Anna Holligan reports.
3: The Dutch government said on board the two air ambulances are a 56-year-old British doctor, a 41-year-old Dutchman and a 65-year-old German who isn't showing symptoms. The crew and passengers still on the Honduras are all currently asymptomatic. According to the Spanish authorities, the expedition ship is due to reach a port in Tenerife within 3 to 4 days. There, everyone on board will undergo a medical assessment and, if fit to travel, will be repatriated to their home countries. The World Health Organization says that for now, the overall public health risk remains low.
1: The pioneering media tycoon and CNN founder Ted Turner has died at the age of 87. His revolutionary network provided round-the-clock coverage, changing the face of news broadcasting.
4: No, we tried 24-hour news before. It was my idea, as far as I know. I thought about it 6 years before I did it. I'd been in radio prior to getting into television. And I was in small markets, but I studied radio well enough to know that all news radio stations were in the larger cities were doing quite well. And if you could spread that and amortize the cost of it across the whole country, it'd be a winner.
1: His empire expanded to include TNT Sports, the Cartoon Network, and Turner Classic Movies. Turner was married three times, including to the Hollywood star Jane Fonda. World news from the BBC. Russian and the Ukrainian activists have staged a joint protest at the Venice Biennale cultural exhibition. The demonstrators, mainly women, converged on the Russian pavilion to condemn Russia's inclusion in the event. Sarah Rainsford reports.
5: The protesters descended on the Russian pavilion dressed all in black, bar their pink balaclavas. Outside the venue, as security guards rushed to block the doors, they punched the air and screamed, "Russia kills the Biennale exhibits." This was an action by Pussy Riot, the punk protest group exiled from Russia, together with Femen from Ukraine. Both are furious that Russia is

0: two men accused of killing a journalist known for his environmental reporting. Hakan Tosun was found unconscious after being assaulted as he walked home through Istanbul last October. He was taken to hospital with a fractured skull and a brain hemorrhage and later died. CCTV footage later showed him being attacked with a blunt object. A German man has won a payout of more than $1,000 after repeatedly missing out on securing a sun lounger by a hotel pool. The man, who was on holiday on the Greek island of Kos nearly 2 years ago, said fellow guests used towels to reserve their spots early each morning, despite the hotel banning the practice. He sued the tour operator. That's the latest BBC News.
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good morning and a very big welcome to Good Morning Country, coming to you on the Community Radio Network right around Australia and through your local community radio station. And also, we can be heard worldwide on the Community Radio Plus app. I'm Heather Farrell, your Thursday morning host for Good Morning Country, and broadcasting from my home studio of Triple H in Horsham, and we're situated in the Wimmera region of Western Victoria. In 23 minutes' time, we'll have our daily market update, otherwise known as the Rural Livestock Report. We're going to play some ballads in the second hour. We're going to have our CD giveaway also in the second hour. And today, that particular album is by Billie Jo Porter, and it's her self-titled album. And the phone number for our competition line today, so no calls just yet, but here's the number that you need for Thursdays, and it is a different number to the rest of the working week. 0447 349 055. And if you missed that number, make sure you've got that pen and paper ready, because I will give it to you another probably four or five times before we open up that competition line. But right now, let's get started with our usual opening track. And of course, it's by Gina Jeffries and Tanya Kernighan. And it's called My Old Friend. And don't we just love our old friends?

0: good. No good.
1: Dolly Parton teaming up with Emmylou Harris and Sheryl Crow, and that's from her Rockstar album that she put out a couple of years ago now. And prior to that, we had our starting track, My Old Friend by Gina Jeffries and Tanya Kernaghan. Coming up next, it's Tom Curtin, When the Rain Comes Down.

G'day, I'm Warren Carney. I'm sharing breakfast this morning with Heather on Good Morning Country. And Heather is playing my latest single, What's Going On in Your World?

And we had Gareth Leach and the Davidson brothers there with Big Old Feelings, Warren Carney with What's Going On in Your World, and Tom Curtin, When the Rain Comes Down, to take us up to the Rural Livestock Report. And you did hear a little bit of it. It's If the Whole World Was a Honky Tonk by George Strait.

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At Carcor, 3,688 head of cattle were yarded, including 1,280 cows. Buyer competition was increased with additional buyers returning, creating a dearer market. Yearlings for processing were limited but held firm at 400 to 470 cents per kilo. Feeder steers rose 20 cents, selling from 400 to 528 cents per kilo, while feeder heifers lifted 10 cents to 380 to 492 cents per kilo. Restockers' demand was strong for the quality young cattle, with steers making 350 to 516 cents per kilo and heifers 302 to 430 cents per kilo. Heavy grown cattle for processing improved slightly, up around 5 cents, with steers reaching 484 cents per kilo and heifers 475 cents per kilo. Cows saw the biggest rise, increasing up to 40 cents. Medium cows sold from 250 to 358 cents per kilo, and heavy prime cows ranged from 336 to 382 cents per kilo. Top heavyweight bulls reached 400 cents per kilo. And at Forbes, lamb numbers declined and quality was more mixed. Restocker lambs up to 18 kilos sold from $150 to $198 per head. Trade lambs ranged from $229 to $285 per head, while feeder lambs paid up to $287 per head, averaging around $1,150 to $1,200 per kilo. Heavy lambs 24 to 26 kilos made $281 to $302 per head, and heavyweights up to 30 kilos sold from $288 to $352 per head. Extra heavy lambs peaked at $382 per head, heavy merinos reached $302, and top hoggets made $290 per head. Mutton numbers were lower and quality plainer, but prices finished firm. Medium ewes sold from $153 to $220 per head. Merinos with heavy skins, while heavy crossbred ewes reached $262 and merinos $288 per head, with most medium and heavy mutton ranging from 770 to 820 cents per kilo. That concludes today's market update, brought to you by Auctions Plus, dedicated to connecting ag.

0: morning. Welcome to Good Morning Country, coming to you on the Community Radio Network, right around Australia through your local community radio station. I'm Heather Farrell, broadcasting from my home studio of Triple H in Horsham, and we're situated in the Wimmera region of Western Victoria. We've got a CD giveaway coming up in the next hour, and the CD today is Billy Joe Porter's self-titled album. And what a little ray of sunshine Billy Joe Porter is. I have one of her hats, and it's the kind of hat that is covered in sequins and sparkles, and you can't help but feel happy when you're wearing it. So we'll open up the competition line in around about an hour and 10 minutes for that. And the number for Thursdays only, 0447 349 055. No calls just yet. Please hold until we do open up the competition line. But right now, let's get on with some more music. We've got plenty of music lined up for you this morning. And just a little quick job to do, and then it'll be Joe Carrier and another neon bar.
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is Good Morning Country.

Smoky Pete, otherwise known as Peter Dawson. Coffee for one, and we started out with Joe Carrier, another neon bar. Got Brad Cox up next. This one's called Beer and Fishin'.

Kevin Sullivan and the Sullivans there with the kids, KJ, Cha-Cha and Jet with Big River. And prior to that, George Strait with All My Exes Live in Texas and Brad Cox with Beer and Fishin'. We've got Ellen Jackson up next. She's got the rhythm and I got the blues.

Sarah Berkey there with A Boy That's Into Trucks. And we had Alan Jackson prior to that with She's Got the Rhythm and I Got the Blues. And of course the Sully Vans with Big River. We have a CD giveaway to happen this morning a little bit later on. And the CD today is Billy Joe Porter's self-titled album. And I'm sure that's going to be another popular one on our CD giveaway competition. So you've got that number. It's a different number on Thursday. So 0447 349 055. That's 0447 349 055. And if you missed that number, make sure that you've got that pen and paper handy, because I will give it to you another couple of times before we open up that competition line. So needless to say, no calls just yet. If you're leaving us to go to local programming at the top of the hour, thank you for tuning your dial to Good Morning Country. Kevin Walsh will be your host tomorrow morning, and he'll have a different CD to give away tomorrow. It's Rachel Whitchurch and What a Time to Be Alive, and another great CD that you could win right here on Good Morning Country. Now to take us up to the news, we've got the Wolf Brothers. This one's called Living the Dream.

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2: Good morning, I'm Laura Devoy. 13 Australian women and children linked to Islamic State are set to arrive home today. The group has been living in a camp in Syria. They're expected to arrive in New South Wales and Victoria, where local police will be monitoring them. The federal government has maintained it is not involved in the group's repatriation, and the Australian Federal Police Commissioner Chrissy Barrett yesterday said some members of the cohort will be arrested and charged with terror offences upon their return. Aboriginal and Torres Strait Islander listeners are advised the following story contains the name of an Indigenous person who has died. A candlelight vigil will be held in Alice Springs tonight in honour of a five-year-old girl. Kumanjai Little Baby's body was found a week ago, 5 days after she was last seen at a town camp. Attendees at tonight's vigil are being asked to wear pink, Kumanjai Little Baby's favourite colour. A Greens-led inquiry into the taxation of gas resources is set to hand down its report today. There have been calls for a 25% tax on gas exports to be included in next week's federal budget, but Prime Minister Anthony Albanese has ruled it out. Victoria has been found to lead the nation when it comes to housing stress, Shannon Kirkwood reports.
3: Results from Australia's National Housing Scorecard, Amplify Home Truths, reveals nearly 3 in 4 Victorians say more than 30% of their income goes toward housing, while almost two-thirds report they don't trust the state government to improve housing. CEO Georgina Harrison says the figures should be concerning for the Victorian government. She says while the state remains one of the nation's strongest performers on housing delivery, more is needed. She's also warned the national housing target of nearly 1 million new homes by 2029 is slipping further out of reach, and next week's federal budget presents an opportunity for the Albanese government to do something about it by delivering on tax reform and cutting red tape.
2: US President Donald Trump says his country will get enriched uranium from Iran. There are reports the two countries are closing in on a deal which would see the war come to an end. Tomorrow marks a month since the ceasefire came into effect. The US justified the conflict by saying it would ensure Iran could not develop a nuclear weapon. Mr. Trump did not offer any detail on how the US would get the uranium, but did say Iran wants to make a deal.
4: We're dealing with people that want to make a deal very much, and we'll see whether or not they can make a deal that's satisfactory to us. We have it very much under control. The blockade is unbelievable. The Navy's been incredible. The job they did, it's like a wall of steel. Nobody goes through.
2: The World Health Organization says 3 more people have been evacuated from the cruise ship at the center of a deadly outbreak of hantavirus. The infected passengers are being taken to the Netherlands for medical care. At least 7 suspected cases have been identified and 3 people have died. Spain has given the ship permission to dock in the Canary Islands, but the local president, Fernando Clavijo, says he won't allow it.
5: We also wonder why, if it is anchored in a Cape Verde port, why does it have to be moved to the Canary Islands, a 3-day voyage away, when the condition of the passengers is unknown? In other words, what technical criteria led to the change of this decision?
2: That audio from the BBC. Turning to sport, in boxing, Nikita Zhu has defeated Spaniard Oscar Diaz in their super welterweight bout in Newcastle. The Australian won by technical knockout after the 6th round. Diaz was previously unbeaten but had never faced a ranked opponent or fought outside of Spain.
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I'm Heather Farrell and your host for Good Morning Country this morning, broadcasting out of the studios of Triple H, and we're situated in Horsham, which is in the Wimmera region of Western Victoria. In this half hour, we're going to play just a few ballads for you, and then in the second half hour, we've got Billy Joe Porter's self-titled album as the prize in our CD giveaway. Now, just in case you don't already have it, here's the phone number for today's competition: 0447 349 0.

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1: And beginning with the major centres, Brisbane's expecting a high of 27 degrees and a partly cloudy day. Sydney 19, becoming windy, partly cloudy. Canberra 12 with a possible shower. Melbourne 14, showers easing. Hobart 13 with showers increasing. Adelaide 17 and cloudy. Perth 23 and sunny. Alice Springs 20 and partly cloudy. Off to Queensland now, Cairns and Townsville are both expecting a partly cloudy day with a top of 29. Mackay, 27 with a shower or two. Rockhampton, possible shower 30. Hervey Bay, partly cloudy 27. And Gander, also partly cloudy 28. Bit cooler in New South Wales. Armidale's expecting a sunny day with a top of 17. A chilly start in Orange, only 8 degrees is their maximum predicted temperature with a possible morning shower. Yass 10, early shower or two. Young 12, early shower or two. Cooma 9's their predicted top with showers easing and an overnight temperature of minus 1. Batemans Bay, 18 with a shower or two, Bega 15 with a shower or two, and Griffith 14 and partly cloudy. Off to Victoria now, Mildura 15, partly cloudy, Swan Hill 15, becoming cloudy, Shepparton partly cloudy 14, Bairnsdale showers easing 13, Warrnambool 15 with showers. In South Australia, Mount Gambier 14 with a shower or two, Port Pirie 18 and cloudy, Ceduna 19 and partly cloudy. In Tasmania, Newbina 13 with showers, Huonville 12 with showers increasing, Oatlands 9 with a shower or two. In the Northern Territory, Darwin 33 and sunny. Off to Western Australia now, Albany 20 with a shower or two, Bunbury 22 and sunny, Karratha 31, windy and sunny, Newman 26 and sunny, Kununurra 31 and sunny, Broome 32 and mostly sunny. And here in Horsham, we're expecting a high of only 13 degrees and a cloudy day. And I must say, it's 4 degrees out there at the moment with a feels-like temperature of minus 1.5. And it certainly felt like it when I opened up the door from my nice warm house to go out to the car to come into the studio this morning. It was like walking into a cool room. Anyway, bit of a shock to have it so cool so quickly. We've had quite an extended summer. And that's your roundup of the weather from all around this great country of ours.
2: How are you feeling, mate? Had a long day? Tired? Bit fuzzy? You could roll down the window or turn up the radio. But no matter what you do, even on a short trip, it might not be enough to save your life. Unless you take a break. Because after a long day, even the most experienced driver can lose concentration and risk running off the road, or worse. So think about it. Do you want to stop for a break, or do you want to stop for good? Stop, revive, survive.
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folks. This is your country music mate, Reg Poole, and you're listening to Heather Farrell, and she's playing the best of country music. Listen closely, because she's spinning one of my...

walk beside us on the roads that we must keep. Our burdens seem less heavy and the hills are not so steep. The weary miles pass swiftly, taken in joyous stride, and all the world seems brighter.

Ridge Pool, If I Make a Friend Today. And prior to that, it was Justin Landers with The Corner Store, Ron Lynch with That's the Kind of Life I Live, and we started out the bracket with Walkabout Waters by Dean Perrott. Coming up next, Sharon Haislip, and this one's called Where Has My Australia Gone?

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2: Good morning, I'm Laura Devoy. 13 Australian women and children linked to Islamic State are set to arrive home today. The group has been living in a camp in Syria. They're expected to arrive in New South Wales and Victoria, where local police will be monitoring them. The federal government has maintained it is not involved in the group's repatriation, and the Australian Federal Police Commissioner Chrissy Barrett yesterday said some members of the cohort will be arrested and charged with terror offences upon their return. Aboriginal and Torres Strait Islander listeners are advised the following story contains the name of an Indigenous person who has died. A candlelight vigil will be held in Alice Springs tonight in honour of a five-year-old girl. Kumanjai Little Baby's body was found a week ago, 5 days after she was last seen at a town camp. Attendees at tonight's vigil are being asked to wear pink, Kumanjai Little Baby's favourite colour. A Greens-led inquiry into the taxation of gas resources is set to hand down its report today. There have been calls for a 25% tax on gas exports to be included in next week's federal budget, but Prime Minister Anthony Albanese has ruled it out. Victoria has been found to lead the nation when it comes to housing stress, Shannon Kirkwood reports.
3: Results from Australia's National Housing Scorecard, Amplify Home Truths, reveals nearly 3 in 4 Victorians say more than 30% of their income goes toward housing, while almost two-thirds report they don't trust the state government to improve housing. CEO Georgina Harrison says the figures should be concerning for the Victorian government. She says while the state remains one of the nation's strongest performers on housing delivery, more is needed. She's also warned the national housing target of nearly 1 million new homes by 2029 is slipping further out of reach, and next week's federal budget presents an opportunity for the Albanese government to do something about it by delivering on tax reform and cutting red tape.
2: US President Donald Trump says his country will get enriched uranium from Iran. There are reports the two countries are closing in on a deal which would see the war come to an end. Tomorrow marks a month since the ceasefire came into effect. The US justified the conflict by saying it would ensure Iran could not develop a nuclear weapon. Mr. Trump did not offer any detail on how the US would get the uranium, but did say Iran wants to make a deal.
4: We're dealing with people that want to make a deal very much, and we'll see whether or not they can make a deal that's satisfactory to us. We have it very much under control. The blockade is unbelievable. The Navy's been incredible. The job they did is like a wall of steel. Nobody goes through.
2: The World Health Organization says 3 more people have been evacuated from the cruise ship at the center of a deadly outbreak of hantavirus. The infected passengers are being taken to the Netherlands for medical care. At least 7 suspected cases have been identified and 3 people have died. Spain has given the ship permission to dock in the Canary Islands, but the local president, Fernando Clavijo, says he won't allow it.
5: We also wonder why, if it is anchored in a Cape Verde port, why does it have to be moved to the Canary Islands, a 3-day voyage away, when the condition of the passengers is unknown? In other words, what technical criteria led to the change of this decision?
2: That audio from the BBC. Turning to sport, in boxing, Nikita Zhu has defeated Spaniard Oscar Diaz in their super welterweight bout in Newcastle. The Australian won by technical knockout after the 6th round. Diaz was previously unbeaten but had never faced a ranked opponent or fought outside of Spain.
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morning and a very big welcome to Good Morning Country. I'm Heather Farrell and Good Morning Country coming to you today from my home studio of Triple HFM in Horsham, and we're situated in Western Victoria. I certainly hope you're waking up to a wonderful day wherever you are in this great country of ours. Our CD giveaway competition will follow very shortly, and you'll get your chance to win Billy Joe Porter's self-titled album. If you happen to have that pen and paper handy, today's competition number is 0447 349 055. And no calls just yet. Please wait for that cue to call just a little bit later on. And if you missed that number, make sure you've got your pen and paper ready, because I will give it to you another couple of times before we close off that competition. But right now, let's see what the weather's doing from all around Australia.

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1: Let's begin with the major centres. Brisbane's expecting a top of 27 degrees and a partly cloudy day. Sydney becoming windy, partly cloudy, and a top of 19 degrees there. Canberra 12 with a possible shower. Melbourne showers easing 14. Hobart showers increasing 13. Adelaide 17 and cloudy. Perth sunny and 23. And Alice Springs 20 degrees and partly cloudy. Off to Queensland now, Cairns and Townsville are both expecting a top of 29 degrees and a partly cloudy day. Mackay, shower or two, 27. Rockhampton, possible shower, 30. Hervey Bay, partly cloudy, 27. And Gander, partly cloudy, 28. Off to New South Wales now, Armidale, 17 and sunny. It's a chilly one in Orange, only 8 degrees is their maximum there today, and a possible morning shower. Yass, 10 degrees, early shower or two. Young, 12 with an early shower or two. Cooma, showers easing, top of only 9 degrees, and minus 1 predicted overnight. Batemans Bay, shower or two, 18. Bega, shower or two, 15. And Griffith, 14 degrees and partly cloudy. Off to Victoria now, Mildura 15 and partly cloudy, Swan Hill 15 becoming cloudy, Shepparton 14 and partly cloudy, Bairnsdale showers easing 13, Warrnambool showers 15. In South Australia, Mount Gambier 14 with a shower or two, Port Pirie cloudy and 18, Ceduna 19 and partly cloudy. In Tasmania, Newbina 13 with showers, Huonville 12 with showers increasing, and Oatlands, a top of only 9 degrees and a shower or two. In the Northern Territory, Darwin 33 and sunny. Off to Western Australia now, Albany 20 with a shower or two, Bunbury sunny and 22, Karratha 31, windy and sunny, and Newman sunny there, top of 26, Kununurra sunny and 31, Broome mostly sunny and 32. And here in Horsham, a fairly cool one, a cloudy day and a top of only 13 degrees. And that's your roundup of the weather from all around this great country of ours.
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1: Time now to find out a little bit more about Billie Jo Porter and her self-titled album. Just a reminder that the phone number for our CD giveaway competition today is 0447 349 055. No calls just yet. Please wait till I give you that cue to call. And in the meantime, Kevin Walsh is going to tell us a bit more about Billie Jo Porter.
4: Our CD giveaway this morning comes from Billie Jo Porter, the Mid-North Coast resident who resides in Coffs Harbour, has released this self-titled album with 12 tracks. The tracks are all from the pen of Billie Jo Porter, predominantly co-writes, but there are several solo writes. The album is produced by Shane Nicholson and with a host of A-list musicians. But Shane plays the majority of instruments, and Katie Brianna is on board doing backing vocals. Hold the phones. Heather will give you the cue to call. We'll play track 12 firstly, Last Leaves of Autumn, and we'll follow it up with track 5, Like Bob Said. Here's Billie Jo Porter and her double play.

Well, that was Billy Joe Porter with Like Bob Said, and we started out with Last Leaves of Autumn. The number you need to dial for your chance to win Billy Joe Porter's self-titled album is 0447 349 055. You've got just on 12 minutes to get your entry in before we do take a break while we do the news and weather at the top of the hour. So you want to get in quick? That phone number, 0447 349 055. Competition line is now open. Coming up musically, we've got Clancy Pye, and this is her latest release, doing very well for her too, and it's called My Hometown.

Good morning, Mansfield. So lovely to have you on board on this very cool morning. It is only 6 degrees. Cathy O here going through to 9 a.m. and then Val will be in from 9 for a few hours. And then, of course, it's Radio Mansfield all day. I thought I'd jump on and just start with a little bit of light music. Then we'll go on to the news and I'll give you a weather report.

0: Good morning, I'm Lee Harrison. A group of women and children linked to the terrorist group Islamic State are expected to arrive in Australia later today. Nelson Scott reports.
1: Four women and nine children will land in Sydney and Melbourne tonight after leaving for Syria 7 years ago to support their husbands who were fighting for ISIS. Federal police are planning to charge some of the women upon arrival, but won't say how many. The children will undergo therapy, in addition to community integration and de-radicalisation programs. The government says it doesn't support the group's return, but has no legal basis to block their entry, as they're all Australian citizens. ASIO believes the cohort does not pose an immediate security threat. Nelson Scott, Canberra.
0: An alleged neo-Nazi who spoke at a rally outside New South Wales Parliament House last November has been charged with a hate crime. Joel Davis was part of the group who made speeches and had a banner with the words "Abolish the Jewish Lobby" on it. He's been granted bail. There are reports suggesting the US and Iran are closing in on a one-page memo which could lay the platform to end the conflict in the Middle East. It's understood the deal would involve Tehran committing to a moratorium on nuclear enrichment. The US agrees to lift its economic sanctions. Former US ambassador to NATO, Kurt Volker, has told Fox News if the reports are accurate, it could provide a path forward.
2: Ending all of that without a much bigger military operation to go about regime change, this seems to be about the best deal that we can do.
0: The death of Kumanjayi Little Baby could see the Northern Territory's Children and Families Department overhauled. Three child protection workers have been stood down over their handling of multiple reports concerning the five-year-old before her alleged murder. There's no suggestion of any wrongdoing by the child's family. Child Protection Minister Robin Cahill says the actions of the sacked staff show the need for a review.
3: I can't talk about the specifics of Kumanjayi Little Baby, so I can't comment in that context. But what I can tell you is the cases that I've reviewed, some of which go back a decade, I would have expected, had we stepped in earlier, there would have been a better outcome for those children.
0: More than 140 cruise passengers could face up to 8 weeks in quarantine as health officials assess a hantavirus outbreak. People have died in the incident while others have been evacuated for treatment. The ship is now on its way to the Canary Islands. The virus is normally linked to rodents, but World Health Organization's Dr. Anne Lindstrand has told CBS, without signs of rats, that leaves questions about how it's spreading.
4: This boat has been certified to be free of rodents, and I know that the crew has been scrutinizing every area of the boat to make sure, even having several traps on the boat.
0: And a Canberra woman has been charged with making repeated non-emergency calls to 000. The 53-year-old is accused of making 20 vexatious calls to police in the space of 3 hours. This is Air News. Rugby league first up, and the Chiefs' latest signing has rubbished security fears in Port Moresby. Rabbitohs star Alex Johnston is of PNG heritage, visited the capital city on numerous occasions. After signing a one-year deal to play in the Chiefs' debut season of 2028, Johnston was asked about concerns for the safety of players and their families.
5: Safety is not my concern at all, particularly if you're a rugby league player over there. The only concern is if you're going to shake too many hands or get too many photos, your face is hurting at the end of the day.
0: West Coast midfielder Elliot Yeo admits teammates Jack Graham and Devon Robertson have left big holes in the team's engine room. The Eagles have now lost 5 straight games, including to the winless Tigers on Saturday. Yeo says they've been difficult to replace.
6: They're two very good, very combative type of players. It's not just that, though. Their running patterns defensively and offensively are, you know, something that we are missing at the moment. So, yeah, they're fantastic players and we are missing them, but it's a good opportunity for other players to come in and step up.
0: And in the Italian Open tennis, Aussie Alexander Vukic has beaten American Patrick Kipson 6-3, 5-7, 6-love. Australian Independent Radio News.
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8: 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Good morning, Mansfield. This is Throwback Thursday with Cathy O. Linda T's got family commitments, or as we like to say in the radio station, she's got another gig. She may pop in a little bit later. I'm not quite sure. The time is 5 minutes past seven. If you want to know how cool it is outside, is a 5.4 degrees. We are going for a top of 11, so my heater won't be going off today. It'll be staying on all day. Great day. I'm going to go home after radio and make a nice curry, so that will be wonderful to sit and watch the football tonight. Forecast for the next couple of days here in Mansfield. For Friday, tomorrow, showers easing, 5 to 15, 1 to 4 minutes.

cloud clearing, 1 to 9 with no rain. And Melbourne nights, if you're heading down to Melbourne, it is Mother's Day on Sunday. If you're going to drive down to Melbourne, it's 6.8 degrees in Melbourne at the moment. I'll give you Sunday's forecast for tomorrow in Melbourne. Showers, 10 to 17, 1 to 5 mils of rain. On Saturday, a shower or two, 11 to 17. And on Sunday, a top of 16 with a possible shower. But during the week in Melbourne, it's going to hit 20. So maybe our winter isn't quite starting. I'm just having a look at the forecast for Wednesday in Mansfield. We're going for 21. My goodness, the weather is all over the place. But unfortunately, we need a lot of rain. As you know, it is very dry. All right, as I said, this is Throwback Thursday with Cathy O. I'll be waiting for Linda, or not quite sure what's coming. As I said, she's got another gig. It's cool. Sitting on the Dock of the Bay, Otis Redding is our first song. Sit back, relax, make yourself a cuppa, make the kids some brekkie, and hopefully I can put a smile on your face for the next couple of hours.

0: take some Salisbury Hill by Peter Gabriel, who used to be in Genesis way back then. We hit it off. We're sitting on the dock of the bay, Otis Redding. If you've got YouTube at home, you want to see a bit more of Dock of the Bay sung in a different way with Otis Redding the second and Otis Redding the third, there's a YouTube channel called Playing for Change, and they'd get a song and they sing different parts from all around the world, and they do a sensational version of Sitting on the Dock of the Bay. It goes for about 5 minutes. It's absolutely brilliant. Off the Grid, Paul Costa, for all the people that do live off the grid, are in and around Mansfield. And I said Salisbury Hill, Peter Gabriel. You are listening to Throwback Thursdays here on Radio Mansfield. The time has just gone, nearly 20 minutes past 7 and still 5 degrees. 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
0: Just thought I'd say, every home game where Mansfield football, netball are playing at home, Adrian, Paul, my husband David and myself will be calling the game live here on Radio Mansfield. You don't need an app, you can tune in for free. We will also have a stall at the coming Bush Market, come up and say hello. We'll be at the Lantern Festival, which will be sensational. We would love people to come up, and we are hoping the game before King's Birthday weekend to be broadcasting again, as we did the 6 o'clock rock show from the Mansfield Football Netball Club Rooms. So we're trying to get out and about. We're just letting you know we're around. We love people to come up and say hello. Maybe request a song. Between all of us, we've probably got a million songs tucked away. Okay, we got our next song coming up is Skin by the Rag and Bone Man.

0: Sam Hunt with these classic Body Like a Back Road from 2017. And people say I don't play anything new. Well, that's really new. It's not that old. Rocket Burnett with Tired of Towing the Line. If I Were a Carpenter, Randy Newman. I particularly like that version. Been many versions of that song go out, including Swanee did a version of that. And Skinned by the Rag and Bone Man. It's just gone 5.7 degrees. It is 25 minutes to 8. Quick words from our sponsors and then some more music coming up on Radio Mansfield.
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0: 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Sam Sparrow, Black and Gold, is my next song.

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3: 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Sam Sparrow, Black and Gold, I Don't Feel Like Dancing, The Sister Sisters and Sister Sledge, We Are Family. 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Cathy O here. Linda T's got another engagement, another gig. All right, we're going to sneak in a few more just before we go to the news and weather update. Small Faces with Ichiku Park.

0: The Smashing Pumpkins with Landslide, of course. Fleetwood Mac did that. Many people have done some sensational covers of that song. All Star by Smash Mouth and The Small Faces with Ichiku Park, released in 1967. It is now time for the 8 a.m. news.
1: Good morning, I'm Lee Harrison. Almost 1,700 small businesses have been forced to close since the March interest rate rise. More from Gabrielle Hodson.
2: Latest insolvency data shows 625 businesses in New South Wales have been forced to restructure or shut down since the RBA announced an interest rate rise on March 17. In Victoria, the figure over those 7 weeks is 500, 325 in Queensland and 136 in WA. News Corp says those still with their heads above water have taken out a total of almost $200 billion in loans. Yellow Brick Road founder Mark Boris says the cost of living pressure, repeated interest rate rises and changes to federal tax laws would definitely result in a recession, something any Aussie adult under 35 has never lived through. Gabriel Hodson reporting.
1: A group of women and children linked to the terrorist group Islamic State will arrive in Sydney and Melbourne today. Federal police are planning to charge some of the so-called ISIS brides upon arrival, but haven't confirmed how many. The government maintains there's no legal basis to block their entry, as they are Australian citizens. Police have laid charges after a crash which saw a car plunge into a weir in Sydney South. Dusty Fitzpatrick reports.
3: Emergency services were called to reports of a crash at the Audley Weir in the Royal National Park. Police were told an Audi and Mercedes were travelling along the road when the Audi left the roadway and plunged into the water. The driver managed to escape as the vehicle sank. His passenger was unable to get out and his body was recovered hours later. The Audi driver and the man behind the wheel of the Mercedes have now both been charged with various offences. Dusty Fitzpatrick, Sydney.
1: The luxury cruise ship hit by an outbreak of the hantavirus is preparing to travel towards Europe. The Spanish government has given permission for the vessel to dock in the Canary Islands. Three people on board the MV Hondius have died since the outbreak manifested in early April. The mayor of the Gold Coast has launched a bold plan to solve the city's congestion issues. Tom Tate wants to bring sky taxis to the Glitter Strip, signing global company Skyport's infrastructure to deliver a plan that would see residents and stars alike soaring over surface by 2032. Tate says air taxis are no longer science fiction.
4: I can see Elton John getting off the airport, wanting to do an intimate evening, arrives here, straight onto the backstage, get his makeup on and then I'm still standing.
1: And one of the country's leading energy companies believes AI data centres could overwhelm the power grid. AGL Energy believes the market is underestimating the demand for power from the facilities. This is Air News. Melbourne coach Stephen King is weighing up his options to replace the injured Brodie Miacek up forward. Miacek is sidelined for 3 to 5 weeks with a hamstring injury. King says there's plenty to ponder ahead of Sunday's game against West Coast.
5: The two Maxes that can play ruck forward, Luca Kenfield played well. There's an opportunity for us to go smaller maybe with a Bailey Fritz playing taller. We've got options.
1: To rugby league now, and Melbourne Storm halfback Jerome Hughes is vowing to bounce back from the worst game of his stellar NRL career. Hughes returns from a concussion break on Sunday to take on the Tigers. With his side facing 8 straight losses, Hughes says he learned some valuable lessons in a heavy loss to Souths.
6: I know there's probably a bit of pressure on us as a spine to perform, and I probably went out of our system and tried to do things on my own, and that's when it just, you know, gets worse. And I probably had one of my worst, probably my worst game I've ever played in my career in that game. And I know it was because I was trying to do too much.
1: And Pat Cummins has been offered a Cricket Australia contract extension through until the end of 2029. It would reportedly bring his earnings to $4 million a year. Australian Independent Radio News.
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0: Good morning. You are listening to Throwback Thursday here with Cathy O, going through to 9am. Currently it's 6.6 degrees outside. We are going for a top of 11. But don't get too excited. It's going to get cold tonight. Forecast for the next few days. Tomorrow, showers 3 to 11, 1 to 4 mils of rain. On Saturday, cloud clearing, 6 to 18 with no rain. And on Sunday, Mother's Day, a top of 19. Mount Buller. At the moment, it is minus 5 degrees. They are going for a top of minus 2. Woo! Gee, she's going to be cold up there. The next couple of days on Mount Buller. Tomorrow, showers or snow, becoming windy, minus 2 to a top of 3. On Saturday, cloud clearing, a top of 9. That'll be a nice day. And a top of 11 on for Mother's Day, being Sunday. Melbourne people. At the moment in Melbourne, it is 6.7 degrees. Tomorrow, showers, 10 to 17, 1 to 5 mils of rain. And on Saturday, a shower or two, 11 to 17, with possible 2 mils of rain. And Sunday, if you're going to sit outside and have a barbie with mum and have a glass of bubbles, a top of 6.

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Sonny by Stevie Wonder. Bobby Herb did that back in the 60s. For Once in My Life, both by Stevie Wonder. And prior to that, we had Stuck in the Middle with You, Steeler's Wheel. Love the One You're With, Stephen Stills. And Higher Ground by Steve Winwood. We're going to keep the music going. Another Stevie Wonder song. Oh, no, we've had that one. That's now. That's amazing. Tiredness is kicking in. Supertramp, Breakfast in America.

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0: The last couple of songs by Tina Arena from the album, wasn't it good? I've got the very young Val sitting in front of me. How long are you going for, Val, today?
1: Only till 11.
0: Till 11? Yep, she's got some appointments. I've got my last three sponsors. Thank you very much. As I said, Linda T's got another engagement. She'll be back next week. It is Radio Mansfield all day today. Take care. 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
6: Good morning, I'm Lee Harrison. 13 women and children linked to Islamic State are due to land in Australia today. The federal government maintains there's no legal basis to block their entry as they're Australian citizens. A number are expected to be arrested on their arrival tonight. Independent Senator David Pocock says it's a difficult situation.
7: I think the thing that we really have to distinguish here is between grown adults and children who have had no say in going overseas. And surely we want them back here in Australia where they can both face the full force of the law and also be de-radicalised rather than over somewhere else in the world where they can be radicalised and at some later date come back.
6: An alleged neo-Nazi who spoke at a rally outside New South Wales Parliament House has been charged with a hate crime. Jamel Wells has more.
8: Joel Davis was in a group of around 50 members of the National Socialist Network gathered outside Parliament in November. They chanted a Hitler Youth slogan and held a banner that read, "Abolish the Jewish Lobby." The 32-year-old has been charged with publicly inciting racial hatred. He's been granted bail and is due to face court next month. Jamel Wells reporting.
6: The US president claims progress is being made towards securing a complete agreement to end the conflict with Iran. Donald Trump says he's had very good talks with Tehran in the last 24 hours. There are reports a one-page memorandum of understanding has been prepared, which could lay the path to end the war. A man's been airlifted to hospital after being violently attacked by a stranger in Queensland's Western Downs. Lachlan Gray reports.
9: A 23-year-old man was out for a walk in Dalby yesterday afternoon when it's alleged he was approached by a stranger who began making threats before stabbing him twice in the arm and fleeing the scene. The victim sustained serious injuries and was airlifted to the Royal Brisbane and Women's Hospital for treatment. Officers located the accused 46-year-old man a few hours later. He's been charged with one count of acts intended to cause grievous bodily harm and will appear in court today. Lachlan Gray reporting.
6: Women are being warned that ignoring common symptoms of menopause can heighten the risk of severe depression. A survey of more than 1,400 women shows isolation, exhaustion, brain fog and poor confidence are linked to poor mental health outcomes. Dr. Nicole Abbard says it's important not to dismiss symptoms as just low mood.
10: Women often put it down to just being, tired and stressed and busy with family and caring responsibilities.
6: And the federal government will reportedly promise a slight reduction in deficits in Tuesday's budget. The move is being seen as an attempt to thwart accusations its spending record has pushed up interest rates. This is Air News. Western Bulldogs coach Luke Beveridge has cast doubt over the practicality of a full-time psychologist at AFL clubs. It's part of a number of measures to increase the health and wellbeing standards across the league following the Elijah Hollands review. Beveridge says the Bulldogs employ a psychologist, but funding him on a full-time basis could be tricky.
11: He's got his own practice, probably more lucrative than what we pay him. And what a full-time psych would look like at AFL level, it's hard because of our itineraries. We're all over the shop. And so when you're on call a lot, they're virtually full-time anyway.
6: To rugby league now, and North Queensland are resisting the urge to shift star lock Reuben Cotter for Friday's clash with Parramatta. Jeremiah Nanai will miss the next month with a shoulder injury. Coach Todd Payton backing Sam McIntyre to deliver in his place.
12: Sam played the first few weeks there in the back row. We had the option to play Rubes there, but, you know, he just keeps things really tight for us in the middle. Sam's also got that opportunity to push through the middle also. Got Kai O'Donnell come on the bench, who's played some first grade for us already and done a good job.
6: And the Adelaide 36ers are looking for a new head coach. Mike Wells has parted ways with the NBL club despite recently committing to a new two-year contract. Australian Independent Radio News.
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0: For Mansfield, the rest of Mansfield today, we have a maximum of 11 degrees. There is supposed to be 1 to 4 millimetres of showers. Let me see, what else have we got? And snow falling above 600 metres. Damaging winds possible in the south with winds west to southwesterly 20 to 30 kilometres, tending west to northwesterly 15 to 20 kilometres in the late evening. We have a moderate fire danger and a moderate UV alert.

It's cloudy with a 90% chance of weather and the chance of a thunderstorm in the morning and possible small hail in the morning. It's not coming up the rest of it, so I'll have a look and let you know later. 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And, of course, they're our wonderful voices in the high country. Well, I'm going to be with you for the next 2 hours. You're listening to Thursday Variety with Val, and it is a bit of variety. I've got a bit of everything between the Irish, the Scottish, and the 60s and rock and roll, and you name it. I've got it going until 11 o'clock today. So we'll get it going, get it started, and we've got Elvis Presley, of course, with the Hawaiian Wedding Song. We've also got Margot O'Donnell with Call from Ireland, and the other one of hang on, I'm just trying to get them worked out. Born in Ireland, Margot O'Donnell is, and Flower of Scotland, following Elvis Presley. So here we go. We'll get going with the music until I sort it all out properly.

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1: 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Before our sponsor there, we just heard Terry Gilson and the Easy Riders with Mary Ann. We had Andy Stewart as well with Lassie Come and Dance. ABBA in that bracket was Does Your Mother Know? And Marty Robbins with A White Sports Coat. Well, it is 9:31, but we're going to keep going with the music. And this time we're going to start it off with Buddy Holly and Bo Diddley.

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Well, there we go. You just heard the Highlanders there with Scotland the Brave. Before that was Garth Brooks and his wife. I can't think of her name at the moment. It's awful, isn't it? I should know it by now. In Another's Eyes. We had Chubby Checker before that with The Twist and the Bee Gees with Jive Talking. Then we had that beautiful song of Dominic Kerwin's there with My Beautiful Wife. I love that song. The words in it are lovely. And Glenn Daly with Here's to the Gordons. And, of course, Mary Duff before that is Forever Isn't Long Enough for Me. Well, it is almost time now for our news. So I'm just going to let Duane Eddy and Rebel Rouser bring it in for us.

0: Hello there, I'm Sean Bindley. US President Donald Trump has threatened Iran with bombing at a higher level and intensity if it doesn't agree to a deal. It comes as the US and Iran are said to be working on a one-page memo that could form the basis of a longer-term peace agreement. Nick Harper reports from Washington.
1: Amid reports of potential progress towards a deal between the US and Iran, Donald Trump has weighed in on social media, threatening more bombing if Iran doesn't agree to a deal. He said that military action would be at a much higher level and intensity than it was before. All of that following reports that US and Iranian negotiators are coalescing around a one-page memo, which includes 14 points on which both sides might agree. It includes Iran stopping nuclear enrichment, possibly for 12 to 15 years, with the US in return providing sanctions relief and releasing billions in frozen Iranian funds. The US says it hopes to hear from Iran on the proposal in the next 48 hours. I'm Nick Harper in Washington.
0: More than 140 cruise passengers could face up to 8 weeks in quarantine as health officials assess a hantavirus outbreak. Three people have died in the incident, while others have been evacuated for treatment. The ship is now on its way to the Canary Islands. The virus is normally linked to the presence of rodents, but World Health Organization's Dr. Anne Lindstrand told CBS without any sign of rats, that leaves questions about how it's spreading.
2: This boat has been certified to be free of rodents, and I know that the crew has been scrutinizing every area of the boat to make sure, even having several traps on the boat.
0: Firefighters are warning Australians not to put new batteries on old chargers. News Lee Harrison has more.
3: Late on April 19, a home in the Melbourne suburb of Upway went up in flames, taking multiple brigades to put it out. Inspectors say an old and incompatible charger was being used with newer lithium-ion batteries. The speed and difficulty of putting out the blaze has prompted a warning about the emerging risk of batteries